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3: Hello, I'm Laura Devoy. Concerns people with disability may be subjected to unlawful or unnecessary deprivation of liberty have prompted an inquiry. Scarlett Coppola reports.
4: The NDIS Qualify and Safeguards Commissioner has launched an inquiry into the use of seclusion in disability support services. There have been reports current practices may inappropriately limit the freedoms of people with disability. The inquiry will seek to understand the causes and impacts of such practices, assess whether existing safeguards are effective, and develop recommendations to strengthen oversight, improve provider practices, and maximise participants' independence and autonomy. Commissioner Louise Glanville says she's concerned people with disability may be subjected to unlawful or unnecessary deprivation of liberty.
3: The trial of three men accused of murdering two Australian brothers and their American friend in Mexico is set to wrap up. Jake and Callum Robinson and Carter Road were allegedly murdered while on a surfing trip in Baja California in 2024. The court heard closing arguments this morning. The verdict is expected to be handed down on Friday, local time. The federal government says it's calling on the Australian Taxation Office to consult businesses before a ban on credit card payments comes into effect. The ATO announced the plan in response to the Reserve Bank's ban on credit card surcharges. Businesses have criticised the move, and the Coalition is urging the government to direct the tax office to reverse it. Foreign Minister Penny Wong told Channel 9 the government cannot force the ATO to do anything.
5: They are independent. You know, governments can't direct the tax office to implement tax in a certain way. What we can do is say to them, you should be consulting with small business, and we would really encourage the ATO to engage with small business about this.
3: The New South Wales government has taken control of plans to create a plaza outside Sydney Town Hall. The City of Sydney's $150 million project has been deemed a state significant development. An iconic Australian band is reuniting. Powderfinger formed in 1989 and went on to become one of the biggest bands in the country. It won six ARIA awards, including Album of the Year and Record of the Year, for this song. The band announced its reunion and confirmed it would be heading on tour in a video posted on social media this morning.
6: We're going to do some shows all around Australia from September next year. What are we doing, DC?
7: Well, we're going to build something pretty special just for you guys.
3: Qualifying gets underway today for the Supercars Bathurst 1000. Peter Hislop has more.
8: This afternoon, a 40-minute qualifying race will determine which 10 drivers get to compete in Saturday's shootout round, which will determine the pole sitter for Sunday's 1,000-kilometre endurance race. All eyes will be on Brody Kostecki as the West Australian looks for pole position for the fourth consecutive year. Meanwhile, questions are being raised about track conditions at Mount Panorama. Driver Scott Pye told his team it's the worst conditions he's seen for rubber on the track.
3: And in cricket, a one-day international series between Australia and Bangladesh women gets underway in Brisbane today. Talia McGrath will captain Australia in the absence of Sophie Molyneux, who is out with a hip injury. Teams will be announced closer to the start of play at 1:50 p.m. Australian Eastern Standard Time.
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10: Your Macleay Valley forecast is ready to go. Here's the weather details on 103.1 Tank FM. Friday's forecast is for mostly sunny conditions. Slight chance of a shower in the north, near zero chance elsewhere. The chance of a thunderstorm about higher ground in the afternoon. Winds west to northwesterly 15 to 20 kilometers per hour, shifting east to northeasterly 15 to 25 kilometers per hour during the day, then becoming light during the evening. Kempsey 27, Southwest Rocks 24, and Willawarren 30 degrees. Saturday's outlook is partly cloudy. High chance of showers, most likely in the day. The chance of a thunderstorm also. Winds north to northwesterly 20 to 30 kilometers per hour. Kempsey 29, Southwest Rocks 28, and Willawarren 30 degrees. Sunday's forecast is for a mostly sunny morning. Slight chance of a shower in the afternoon. The chance of a thunderstorm in the same period. Light winds becoming east to northeasterly 15 to 20 kilometers per hour during the afternoon, then becoming light during the evening. Kempsey 30, Southwest Rocks 28, and Willawarren 31 degrees. That's your Macleay Valley forecast completed, right here on Tank FM.
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2: This week on Inside Motorsport, we speak with Tony Whitlock from Inside Supercars as we preview the Bathurst 1000.

0: So the Bathurst 1000 coming up at Mount Panorama. Tony Whitlock from Inside Supercars joins me on the show. And Tony, whilst it is an Australian iconic event, this year we think it could be one of the closest in the history of the sport. And that's not being the closest gap between first and second. We mean the closest between the capabilities of the teams and drivers across the field.
1: Indeed. Look, by my reckoning, there could be as many as 15 or more drivers who are capable, both full-time drivers and co-drivers, who are capable of going out and winning this race.
0: So, Tony, after Tail and Bend, how do you look at the Bathurst 1000?
1: Well, you've got to look at the fact that both those cars, that Chas Mostert and Fabian Coulthard, as well as Ryan Wood and Jackson Evans, are potentially, you know, winners of the 2026 Bathurst 1000. But then you've got to add people like Brody Kostecki and Todd Hazelwood. You've got to add people like Matt Payne. Duff Tander is no longer driving with Matt Payne. It's now Will Davison. But they're another one who are greatly capable, as well as the teammates, Kai Allen and Tim Slade. I mean, there are so many that are just red-hot favourites. And it amazes me that you look down the list, Cam Waters and Mark Winterbottom, just so many people there capable of winning this race. It just amazes me. You've got, like, you know, Chas Mostert is a two-time winner of Bathurst already. Will Davison, he's a two-time winner of Bathurst already. There are so many hot prospects in this field. Now, the other aspect of it, of course, was the way in which at Tail and Bend, there was a last-minute change to the Chevrolets. Now, I happen to believe it was more than likely political interference, shall we say, when both 888 and Grove Racing both exerted pressure for the Camaros to be slowed down. And so there was a wing adjustment on the Friday night. You know, that just makes a sort of a mockery, really, in many ways, of the parity, which was supposedly came out of last year, the wind tunnel testing. Oh, no, they're all the same. Well, hang on. No, they weren't. They've already had three adjustments this year already. So it's a very strange situation.
0: If we look at the teams and their lineups, we have Penrite Racing, the leading team in the sport at the moment, with Matt Payne, Will Davison. He's leading the championship. His teammate, Kai Allen, is third in the championship. A great second season for Kai Allen, who's pairing up with Tim Slade. They're plenty of experience in the co-drivers' seats with drivers who have had solid supercar careers.
1: There's no reason to believe that they won't retain that pit lane prominence that they have now. But then you go down, you know, next ones down, of course, is Brock Feeney and Will Brown are the next two cars in pit lane. And, you know, there's every reason to believe that they'll retain that position. Brock, of course, is driving with Nick Burke. And again, another great driving pair. Highly likely that they'll retain that position. Now, Wolf, because of the strength of their position in Tail and Bend, they've actually moved up in front of Tickford. So that you've got then Chas Mostert and Fabian Coulthard. Alongside them will be Ryan Wood and Jackson Evans. Now, you know, there's no reason to believe for 1 second that they won't do extremely well at Bathurst. It's just an extraordinary pairings, both of them, you know, and already shown themselves with great driver pairings, highly experienced in both the supercars category and also in the enduro. So there's every reason to believe that they can have great success there on the mountain.
0: What about Tickford Racing?
1: Again, they're high up in the points score. You know, there's every reason to believe that they can actually have a really great Sunday at Bathurst. Then, unfortunately, Thomas Randall doesn't have a highly experienced man in Reuben Goodall. He's quite young, not a lot of experience in these cars, particularly in the Gen 3 era, but he's been racing in Super 2. He did have a wild card entry, I think, at Queensland Raceway. You know, he's still not highly experienced in these cars. So how likely are they to have a top result? I think they're going to be a solid one for in a top 10 result, but I don't think it's much further. Then you go down to the pairing of Jack LeBrock and Harry Jones in the first of the Matt Stone cars. I would think it'd be a top 10 contender as well. I'm pretty sure. In the other car, you've got Zach Bates joined with Aaron Seaton. Now, they didn't have a great Tail and Bend 500, but, you know, they're certainly capable of being in a top 10 result. You'd agree there?
0: Indeed. And it also just goes to show that how Zach in his first year, Seaton, who has had plenty of experience in other categories, have worked together as a team to, find what is complementary in their driving styles. So that hopefully will pay off for them at Mount Panorama. Now, Premier Racing, it's had a disappointing year. Jaden Ojeda has shown a lot of speed. Declan Fraser hasn't been able to show the promise that he has shown in the lower divisions. But they team up with David Russell with Oja E, and also Nash Morris, a youngster again, up with Declan Fraser. And Russell, his experience, he brings a car home, is generally what David Russell does. For Nash Morris, he's another fast young gun looking to make that next step.
1: Indeed so. And I believe that his father has recently sort of suggested that it's just a great case of Nash being in the right place to get a supercar drive in the main game. So, yeah, that's a good chance for the future.
0: Tony, you mentioned that there's 15 possible combinations that in your mind can win, but do you have three standouts that you expect to see on the podium on Sunday evening?
1: Well, look, I think because Matt Payne's won it once, and Will Davison's won it already twice before, I think that they're the most likely one for the top step. But I also believe very much that Chas Mostert and Fabian Coulthard have the credentials to be there as well. So I wouldn't be surprised to see them on the podium. And I suppose the third one could well be, because we all know that 888 don't stay down for very long. So that combination of Nick Percat and Brock Feeney are a likely one as well. And Nick, of course, won about 11, 12 years ago, something like that. So he knows what it was like to win Bathurst at a very young age when he did it. He was picked out of the blue to join with Garth Tander, was it?
0: It was at Walkinshaw.
1: Yeah. Those would be the three that I think are the standouts from them. Do you have thoughts on this subject as well?
0: No, I think it's too close to call, and I imagine that we will say at the end of the race that the people who are on the podium deserve to be there. So, Tony, it's a pleasure to catch up with you again here on Inside Motorsport. If you want to hear more of supercars in depth, you can join you on Inside Supercars on sportradio.com.au or Spotify, iTunes, or anywhere where you get your podcasts. Thanks very much for being with us here on Inside Motorsport.
1: Thanks, Craig, for asking for my opinion on the way in which this race is going to form out. I'm looking forward to it, and I'm sure you will be as well. Thank you, Craig.
0: Well, we'll see how the Bathurst 1000 pans out this weekend and speak to Tony about his thoughts on the race. That's all we have time for on this edition of Inside Motorsport. Until next time round, keep smiling and bye for now.
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3: Hello, I'm Laura Devoy. The Federal Opposition Leader has promised to introduce legislation which would reverse the Australian Taxation Office's ban on credit card payments. There's been criticism over the move, which was announced in response to the Reserve Bank's ban on credit card surcharges and will come into effect later this year. The Coalition has called on the government to force the ATO to reverse its decision, but the government says it can't because the Tax Office is an independent body. Opposition Leader Angus Taylor says the issue needs to be addressed immediately.
4: They should override the Tax Office decision today. And if they're not prepared to do it, we'll take legislation to the Parliament next week on Monday to do this. Because small businesses deserve better.
3: Treasurer Jim Chalmers is expected to speak shortly. Forecasts show a healthy surplus of gas in the East Coast market. The Australian Competition and Consumer Commission's latest gas inquiry report

0: released this morning shows gas buyers contracted 51 petajoules of gas in the first half of this year for supply in 2027. That's more than double the volume contracted in the first half of last year. The federal government says Australia's East Coast gas market is well positioned to meet domestic demand, maintain gas exports without impacting local supply, and refill storages. The Australian Federal Police Commissioner has raised concerns about young victims of online sexual exploitation seeking help from an AI bot. A study by Adelaide University found AI is being used to victimise young people at concerning rates, especially through image-based sexual abuse. One in three victims either told no one or turned to an AI chatbot for help. AFP Commissioner Chrissy Barrett told the ABC protection starts in the home.
1: It starts with parents knowing what their kids are doing online, creating those safe opportunities for conversations. You know, you remember when you're at that age, you know, it is awkward talking to your parents about anything, but we need to create that trust in those safe spaces because, as we know, AI technology, it's not a human.
0: Data centre company Firmus Technologies has pulled what was set to be one of the biggest ever listings on the ASX. It was expected to float later this month, valued at $44 billion in what was to be the biggest ASX listing since Telstra in 1997. But the company this morning confirmed it had withdrawn its application. A spokesperson said it would now pursue capital from the private markets and consider alternative public and private market options. The alleged driver of a vehicle which slammed into a crowd of Newcastle Knights supporters last weekend has been granted bail. 10 people were injured in the incident and the 18-year-old driver was charged with several driving offences. After spending 6 nights in custody, he faced court this morning where he was granted bail. He will return to court next week. And the Pentagon has announced the execution of a man convicted of killing 13 people in a shooting at a military base in 2009 will be live streamed. It'll be the first execution by a US military firing squad since World War II. Turning to sport, Cooper Murray has topped the timesheets in the third practice session at the Bathurst 1000. The session was red flagged just over halfway through when Ryan Wood slammed into the wall at Forest Elbow, and it came to an early end after Rylan Gray's co-driver Tony Delberto crashed at the Dipper. Walkinshaw and Dick Johnson Racing will work to fix the cars before qualifying this afternoon.
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4: A very good afternoon to you. A warm one out there, currently 25, looking for a max of 27, and sunny afternoon for our region. Humidity 49%, the winds from the east-northeast, 9 kilometres per hour, wind gusts at 14, and air pressure 1014.6 hectopascals. And no weather warnings for our area. Taking a look at the Macquarie coastal waters for today, Friday until midnight. The winds from the northwest, northeast, 10 to 15 knots, tending east-northeasterly in the middle of the day, then tending nor-northeasterly in the evening. Winds reaching up to 20 knots offshore, north of Port Macquarie in the late evening. Seas around 1 metre. The swell from the south, 1.5 to 2 metres, and on the waters, sunny. That's our weather up for you. Welcome along to Light on Legend. Been with you right through until 3. Opening up the program today, Phil Collins. Welcome.

And that is Phil Collins, Dance Into the Light, and this is Light on Legends. Lynn Leedham with you right through until three. We've got some great music to share over the next 3 hours, and let's share some music from the past. Up next, Jethro Tull.

Oh, so talented Jethro Tull and Living in the Past. And we'll hear from the famous and the fabulous and the soundtrack of our lives. Lots to remember this afternoon. Here's the Monkees.

0: The way it was back there in the 1960s, the Monkees, a little bit me, a little bit you. And for a while there, they gave both the Rolling Stones and the Beatles a run for their money.
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Tonight on Legends, and the Hollies taking us back to the 1960s. Big hit for them there from 1966, following the 1965 hit Look Through Any Windows. And in the UK, they had, through the 1960s, 20 top singles, and most of those reached the top 10. Bus Stop, Busco, She Stays, Love Grows. Coming up for you right now, a little bit of Crowded House. She-

This is Light on Legends. You're with Lynn, and lots of traffic around Kempsey today. If you're heading out, take it easy on the roads, won't you? And school holidays continuing. Crowded House there from their self-titled album released in 1987. The opening track from the album, haven't heard that one for a while. Crowded House and Mean to Me, a beautiful duet coming up from the very end of the 20th century. It is Elton John and Leanne Rimes up next.

0: Light on Legends, beautiful voices across time. Christa Berg there from his Flying Colours album, taking us back to the 1980s.
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Always lots going on the highways and byways. North Maxville, Ginnegay Way at Ferry Street. Scheduled roadwork continuing at this stage until the end of November. Mount Seaview, Oxley Highway near Mount Seaview Road. Scheduled roadwork continuing until the 16th of October. Coffs Harbour Stadium Drive at the CX Coffs International Stadium. The ITF Tag World Cup is coming up between the 15th and the 18th of October. Always something going on in our region, isn't there? And also for you, Coffs Harbour Pacific Highway holiday traffic expected right through until Monday. West of Bellingen, Waterfall Way between Horseshoe Road and Boggy Creek Road. Schedule road work and slope stabilisation going on until or from August, so that's ongoing. Port Macquarie Pacific Highway at Blackmans Point Road, Ironman Australia, coming up Sunday the 18th of October. And let's have a look at one more special event for you, Lismore Dawson Street between Magellan Street and Hampton Street. The special event is the joinery Norpa Street activation from Monday the 5th

0: of October through to Saturday the 10th. So I think that is just about rounded up, but ongoing tomorrow.
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0: The Kookaburra Day Club meets Fridays from 9:30 a.m. to 1 p.m. at the Memorial Hall, 1 York Lane, Kempsey. You're invited to come along and enjoy a great morning out with the club, with fun being the main aim of the game. Activities include cards, trivia, bingo, with guest speakers that you may be interested in. Morning tea is $10, bingo $5, and there's $1 and $2 weekly fruit and special raffles throughout the year. 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That's Lynn on 0418 276043, or Neil Elphick on 0427 257 274. 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
3: And warming up, 26.0 in Kempsey at the moment. Our maximum forecast 27, getting down to 8 overnight, and sunny conditions for the remainder of today. Humidity 45%, the winds from the southeast 9 kilometres per hour, wind gusts at 18, and air pressure 1013.7 hectopascals. No weather warnings for today for our region. We'll take a look at the Macquarie coastal waters coming up at the top of the hour. For tomorrow, Saturday, a max of 29. Sunday, expecting a max of 31. And Monday, are you ready for it? A max of 33. So be prepared. Some very hot days coming. And overnight, minimums between around 12 and 15 degrees. And that's pretty hot, isn't it? We are certainly getting into the hot part of the year. No weather warnings for today for our region. We'll take a look at the Macquarie coastal waters coming up at the top of the hour. For tomorrow, Saturday, a max of 29. Sunday, expecting a max of 31. And Monday, are you ready for it? A max of 33. So be prepared. Some very hot days coming. And overnight, minimums between around 12 and 15 degrees. And that's pretty hot, isn't it? We are certainly getting into the hot part of the year. More music coming up for you right now. And I've brought in some 60s artists today in our mix that we haven't heard from for a while, including a couple we've already heard, such as The Monkees. Here's another one for you, Neil Diamond.

Nice to hear from the incredible Neil Diamond, who is well known for writing songs on tour in the back of cars, and I suppose that was something so many of them did on their busy schedules. Well, let's remember John Farnham's huge concert back on September the 20th in Melbourne. World Famous Voices paid a touching tribute to the voice himself, beloved Aussie singer John Farnham, and so many artists were there, international celebrities and Australian celebrities, including Keith Urban, Richard Marx, Jimmy Barnes, Tina Arena, Kate Sobrano, Vanessa Amorosi, Jessica Morboy, and John Stevens. Let's hear from the man himself. Up next, John Farnham.

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3: Coming up to 12 away from 1, don't forget the Think Tank questions coming up around quarter past 1 here on your station, Tank FM, with yours truly. Up next, more Australian music on the way with Tina Arena.

Oh, yes, it's Friday afternoon. They come around fast, but perhaps for some not fast enough. Tina Arena in there with Overlaid and a great Friday song, JPY there. And that one is a fabulous song out of the 1970s. Let's follow it up with A Hard Act to Follow. And JPY certainly is. And this comes from Split End's Corroboree album.

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3: Hello, I'm Alyssa Delfs. The federal government says the ATO will delay the implementation of its credit card ban for tax bills for up to a year. The government will temporarily cover the cost of surcharges, with funding extending to the end of the financial year. Treasurer Jim Chalmers says the government has listened to the concerns of small businesses.
4: Now, we try not to interfere with the RBA or the ATO when they go about designing and implementing this surcharge ban, but it's really important that we have stepped in today to make it possible for the ATO to continue to take credit card payments until the end of the financial year.
3: US President Donald Trump has awarded national medals of science, technology and innovation to several billionaire tech leaders.
5: And I want to thank everybody for being here as we celebrate the exciting advance of science and technology in the golden age of America. This is the golden age.
3: The Medal of Science has been awarded to four recipients, including SpaceX CEO Elon Musk. The Medal of Technology and Innovation has been awarded twice, including to Microsoft CEO Satya Nadella. Girls from 50 schools across regional and remote New South Wales will have new opportunities to learn about Aboriginal scientific knowledge.

0: knowledge. Thanks to a new $250,000 investment into Deadly Science, children and teenagers from kindergarten to year nine will also hear about careers in science, technology, engineering and maths. The funding will also allow the organisation to employ two First Nations women. Gamilla Roy Mann and Deadly Science founder and CEO Corey Tutt says empowering First Nations women to lead STEM education isn't just good for Aboriginal and Torres Strait Islander students, it's good for every student. The 2026 Honour Awards have taken place, recognising leaders, volunteers and advocates supporting LGBTQIA+ communities across New South Wales. Some of the winners include Katie Green, who was awarded Community Hero for her role as the CEO of Inner City Legal Centre, advancing equality and building LGBTQIA+ service capability across the state. Here they are accepting the gong.
1: The legal profession, though, as well, is quite conservative, and so I spent a number of years hiding my past and hiding who I am. It's wonderful. I can be out, I can be loud, I can be proud. My past is part of who I am. It actually makes it better, and who I am today makes it better. I have more trust from the community and the people that we serve because of who I am.
0: And Australian band Powderfinger have confirmed they're getting back together. It's 16 years since they split up following a national farewell tour. After a cryptic billboard and social media campaign over the last few days, Powderfinger confirmed the reunion in a video posted on social media this morning.
2: We're going to do some shows all around Australia from September next year. What are we doing, DC?
3: We're going to build something pretty special just for you guys.
0: And in sports, supercars drivers are about to take to the track for the final practice session before qualifying for the Bathurst 1000. Laura Devoy reports.
4: Cooper Murray topped the timesheets in the third practice session at Mount Panorama. The session was red flagged about halfway through when Ryan Wood slammed into the wall at Forest Elbow, and it came to an early end after Rylan Gray's co-driver Tony D'Alberto crashed at the Dipper. Walkinshaw and Dick Johnson Racing will work to fix the cars before qualifying gets underway just after 4 p.m. local time. Practice four is about to start. Murray's co-driver Lockie Dalton and Ford's Kai Allen were quickest yesterday.
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7: And a very good afternoon again. 26.4 in Kempsey, our maximum forecast 27, getting down to 8 overnight. And for the mid-north coast, mostly sunny. There is a chance of a thunderstorm above about higher ground in the afternoon and early evening. And winds forecast from the northwest-southwest, 15 to 20 kilometres per hour, tending northeast to southeast in the middle of the day and then tending northwest to northeasterly in the evening. Currently, the winds from the east-northeast and are fresh, 20 kilometres per hour, wind gust 25, air pressure 1013.1 hectopascals. Looking at the Macquarie coastal waters for today, Friday until midnight, the winds from the northwest to northeast, 10 to 15 knots, tending east-northeasterly in the middle of the day and tending nor-northeasterly in the evening. Winds reaching up to 20 knots offshore north of Port Macquarie in the late evening. Seas around 1 metre. The swell from the south, 1.5 to 2 metres. And on the waters, sunny conditions. Looking at our forecast for the weekend and for Kempsey for Saturday, as I just changed pages and bring that up. For tomorrow, Saturday, a hot one, expecting a max of 29. There is the chance of a thunderstorm in the afternoon and early evening, and overnight temperatures into Sunday around 12 degrees. And taking a look at Sunday for you, a very hot day for Sunday, expecting a max of 31, and into Sunday, 15 degrees. And also changing, looking at the chance of a thunderstorm in the morning and afternoon. That's our weather wrap for you at the moment here on Tank FM. Coming up to 6 after 1, opening up the hour of music this time. It is Sir Paul McCartney.

Oh, fabulous track in our mix this afternoon. Simply Red there, taking us back to 1987. Opening track from the album Men and Women Do the Right Thing, and also in our mix this afternoon, Sir Paul McCartney from Off the Ground album and Hope of Deliverance.

0: Tank FM, Light on Legends, and the other Elvis, Elvis Costello, with the attractions there, Oliver's Army. And I must admit, I am so addicted to that song. Absolutely love it. More great music coming up here on Tank FM. You're with Lynn. This is Light on Legends. And just in a few moments, Aretha with the Think Tank.
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Oh, more questions, more answers. Thank you, Aretha. Welcome to the think tank. And question number one, what word can mean either one of the pedals in a car or a type of handbag? Good luck with that. Question number two, it's a question about money. Oh, that's always good. How many kangaroos are depicted on the standard Australian $1 coin? Now, that might be a little bit hard to know because there's so many special issues, but see how you go with that one. This might be a little bit easier. Let's try this one. What animal is depicted on the 20-cent piece? And I know you might be tempted to have a peek, but don't. Do you actually remember? Good luck with those. And our music questions. Our first one is a revision question. Question number four. Which ABBA song did computer analysis deduce was the best ABBA song of them all? And question number five. Can you name the two songs that were released by both Eric Carmen and Patrick Swayze and appeared on the soundtrack for the movie Dirty Dancing? So they each released a track. What were the two tracks? So a little bit hard there. What word can mean either one of the pedals in a car or a type of handbag is question number one. Question number two, how many kangaroos are depicted on the standard Australian $1 coin? Question number three, what animal is depicted on the 20-cent piece? Number four, in music revision, what ABBA song did computer analysis deduce was the best song of all? And question number five, from the movie Dirty Dancing, both Eric Carmen and Patrick Swayze released songs that appear on the soundtrack and in the movie Dirty Dancing. What are those two songs, each released by Eric Carmen and Patrick Swayze? Good luck with those questions. We'll have the answers coming up in the next half hour. More Australian music on the way with Savage Garden.

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Well, we have no traffic incidents, but there's a lot of events happening in our region at the moment. Coffs Harbour Stadium Drive, the Coffs International Stadium, ITF Tag World Cup on until Sunday the 18th of October from Thursday the 15th, Coffs Harbour Pacific Highway. Don't forget all that holiday traffic going on. And Port Macquarie, a special event coming up, the Pacific Highway at Blackmans Point Road Ironman Australia event, Sunday the 18th of October. So if you're in that area, just be aware of traffic disturbances. Lismore, Dawson Street between Magellan Street and Hampton Street, special event, the Joinery Norper Street activation, Monday the 5th of October through to Saturday the 10th of October. Foster Wharf Street at Head Street, Foster Spring Carnival on tomorrow, Saturday the 10th of October. So lots of great things happening in our region. Getting back to the roads, Harwood Pacific Motorway near Serpentine Channel, schedule roadwork and bridge work until the 11th of December. And Dorrigo Mountain Waterfall Way between Woodchip Corner and Crystal Falls and Maynard Plain Road, schedule roadwork maintenance until the 1st of June next year. So a major big project going on there. West Ballina Pacific Motorway slip lane entry to service centre, schedule roadwork resurfacing until the 14th of October. And also Kangai Gwaita Highway at Kangai Bridge Road, schedule roadwork and slope stabilisation. And let's throw in one more for you. I'll bring it up. Mount Seaview Oxley Highway between Forbes River Road and Fenwick's Road, 18 kilometres east of Yarrawitch. Those changed traffic conditions there. And that is ongoing from the 18th of December 25 until the end of this year, 2026. So stay safe on the roads, won't you? We'll take a look at the weather coming up in a few minutes' time. Let's enjoy this golden oldie from Cat Stevens.

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4: And a very good afternoon again. Well, the winds are keeping a lid on those temperatures and making it feel a little bit cooler. 24.5 feels like 21.6. Our maximum forecast 27, getting down to 8 overnight, and mostly sunny across the mid-north coast and Kempsey today. The winds at the moment from the east-northeast, 22 kilometres per hour, wind gusts at 29 and air pressure at 1,012.7 hectopascals. And there is the chance of a thunderstorm about higher ground in the afternoon and early evening for the mid-north coast. Looking at our weekend forecast for Saturday, 12 to 29. For the mid-north coast, partly cloudy, high chance of showers in the afternoon and evening. And for Sunday, 15 to 31, mostly sunny morning, slight chance of a shower in the afternoon, chance of a thunderstorm in the morning and afternoon. That's our forecast for you at the moment. Let's get back to the music. Up next, we've got a track from Wet, Wet, Wet.

0: 18 minutes away from two. You're with Lynn. This is Light on Legends. Great to have you aboard this afternoon, Friday afternoon, heading into the weekend, playing the famous and the fabulous, the soundtrack of our lives. Absolutely wonderful music. And that comes off Wet Wet Wet's 1989 album, Holding Back the River, opening track. And it was a big hit for them right around the world, certainly the heady days for Wet Wet Wet. And it is a beautiful album. I'll play you another track from the album a little bit later on this afternoon. We're not too far away from finding out the answers to our think tank questions. Let's run through them for the last time. Question number one, what word can mean either one of the pedals in a car or a type of handbag? How are we going with that one? How many kangaroos are depicted on a standard Australian $1 coin? And hard to tell these days because there's so many special, beautiful issues of the $1 coin. And if that one was a little bit hard, what about the 20-cent piece? What animal is depicted on the 20-cent piece? And that's been around for a very long time. Question number four, in music revision, which ABBA song did computer analysis deduce was the best ABBA song of all? And from the movie Dirty Dancing, a couple of artists were mentioned. Can you name the songs from the movie? Eric Carmen and also Patrick Swayze. What songs did they sing for the soundtrack for Dirty Dancing? We'll find out in a few minutes' time. Tank FM.
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0: Some fun questions and answers for you. Question number one, what word can mean either one of the pedals in a car or a type of handbag? And the answer is clutch. Question number two, how many kangaroos are depicted on the standard $1 Australian coin? Amazingly, five. So if you find a standard coin, have a look, five. Unbelievable. What about the 20-cent piece, the humble 20-cent piece becoming less and less important? And it is the beautiful platypus on the side of that. Getting into music, which ABBA song did computer analysis deduce was the best song of all? Now, this was an investigation I did quite a long time ago. AI might have a different opinion, but back several years ago, the answer was this one coming up, Voulez-vous?

Oh, the way it was before AI and computer analysis. Forget Dancing Queen, forget Mamma Mia, forget Fernando. Yes, computer analysis said Voulez-Vous was the best ABBA song of all. And you can hear why, can't you? Fabulous beat through the song. And coming to our last question in two parts, taking us to the soundtrack from Dirty Dancing. What song, first of all, did Patrick Swayze release that appeared on the soundtrack? That's coming up for you right now.

Oh, he certainly was a legend, Patrick Swayze. Great singer, great dancer, and great actor. Patrick Swayze, She's Like the Wind soundtrack, Dirty Dancing. And the other one, Eric Carmen. What was his song from the movie? That's coming up for you before the news, Hungry Eyes.

Eric Carmen, Hungry Eyes, from the Dirty Dancing soundtrack. This is Light on Legends with Lynn, and hope you enjoyed the Think Tank questions today. More Think Tank questions Sundays, 11:15, and Fridays, of course, at 1:15. News up next.

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3: Hello, I'm Alyssa Delfs. The Leader of the Opposition has called for an ATO credit card ban to be reversed entirely after backlash from small businesses. The Treasurer announced extra funding today for the ATO to push back the deadline from its initial date of November 30 for up to a year, covering the cost of the surcharges. Jim Chalmers explained the move.
4: This will give them the time to consult more with small business and to get it right. This recognises the really important contribution that small businesses make to our local communities and to our economy more broadly. So we've stepped in here to provide the necessary funding to ensure that the ATO can continue to take credit card payments until the end of the financial year.
3: It comes after the ATO announced it would no longer accept the payment method on October 1, but Angus Taylor says the temporary measure isn't enough.
5: They should override the tax office decision today. And if they're not prepared to do it, we'll take legislation to the Parliament next week on Monday to do this. Because small businesses deserve better. Small businesses need hope. Aspiration needs to be restored in this country, and it will not be restored by a Labor government that simply doesn't.
3: Anglicare says the Reserve Bank is deliberately trying to put Australians out of work through the latest interest rate rise. In September, the cash rate was increased by 0.25% to 4.60%. But Anglicare does admit the RBA's recent card surcharge ban is a positive step forward, giving customers paying with card some relief at the checkout. Acting Executive Director May Azizi explained both moves to

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1: The interest rate increase is a really big deal. We know that the Reserve Bank of Australia is actually trying to put people out of work on purpose, trying to put more people out of work on purpose. And this ban on surcharges is actually a really positive step because it means that people can actually choose whether they want to pay with a card.
0: The federal government has recognised that restrictions preventing overseas trained psychiatrists from working in private hospitals need to change. The Australian Private Hospitals Association has welcomed the statement in the lead up to Mental Health Day tomorrow. But it says acknowledging the problem is only the first step and many Australians who need acute mental health treatment won't get it due to an unaddressed shortage of psychiatrists, year-long consultation waits and the loss of more hospital services. If you or someone you know is in need of help, call Lifeline at 13 11. And a debut Torres Strait Islander author has nabbed the top prize on the Queensland Literary Awards in Brisbane. Harrison Pedersen from NIRS News has more.
2: Lenora Thacker won the Queensland Premier's Award for a work of state significance for her debut historical novel, The Pearl of Tagai Town. It makes her the first Torres Strait Islander to win the award, which also comes with a $30,000 prize. Mrs. Thacker's novel draws on her family's history of living in Cairns, Malay Town. She says the book was an important way to record the history of the town.
3: Voices of generations gone by, people who are no longer with us, but this is one way of honouring their memory and just keeping those stories front and centre in people's minds that this is how far we've come.
0: And in sport, embattled St Kilda AFLW coach Nick Del Santo has stepped down amid the club's winless season. The last-place Saints will conduct a review into their AFLW program, led by former Carlton football boss Brad Lloyd, in the wake of Del Santo's departure.
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6: And a very good afternoon again. 24.7 at the moment, feels like 21.8, and our maximum forecast 27. And for the mid-north coast and Kempsey, mostly sunny, but there is the chance of a thunderstorm about higher ground in the afternoon and early evening, so be aware of that. Winds currently coming in from the east-southeast, 22 kilometres per hour. Wind gusts at 29, air pressure 1,012.5 hectopascals. Taking a look at the Macquarie coastal waters for today, Friday until midnight, the winds from the northwest to northeast, 10 to 15 knots, tending east-northeasterly in the middle of the day and tending north-northeasterly in the evening. Winds today reaching up to 20 knots offshore north of Port Macquarie in the late evening. Seas around 1 metre, swell from the south 1.5 to 2 metres, and on the waters sunny conditions. For the weekend, tomorrow 12 to 29 for the mid-north coast, partly cloudy, high chance of showers and a chance of thunderstorms in the afternoon or evening. And for the mid-north coast for Sunday, 15 to 31, mostly sunny in the morning and a slight chance of a shower in the afternoon, and also the chance of thunderstorms mainly in the afternoon or evening. That's our weather wrap for you at the moment, coming up to 2:06. You're with Lynn as we continue Light on Legends, playing the famous and the fabulous. And opening this hour, we have Queen.

A beautiful track there for you this afternoon in our music mix, and that is Queen, title track from The Miracle from 1989. Up next, Crosby, Stills and Nash.

More of that great music we love from our legends, Marrakesh Express. Coming up for you right now, ELO and Telephone Line, Tango FM.

Tank FM. Oh, what a classic there, ELO and Telephone Line. We've got some more classics coming up for you in the next 15, 20 minutes or so. We'll hear from Fleetwood Mac, the Rolling Stones and the Beatles. For you right now, we're going to have a listen to a track from Joe Cocker, and just like Crosby, Stills and Nash, he was one of the big stars or big superstars at the Woodstock Festival back there in 1969. And right through his life, he just kept continuing to release fabulous music. This one comes from an album he released in 2002, title track from an album called Respect Yourself, the mighty Joe Cocker.

0: The legend that was Joe Cocker. 2002 title track from the album Respect Yourself.
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Well, we have a breakdown, Yuengai Creek Pacific Highway at Upper Worrell Creek Road, a breakdown of a car. One of two southbound lanes is closed at the moment, lane one, and that occurred today just after 1:30 and last check just after 2:05. Fernmount Waterfall Way between Nicholson Street and Old Briarfield Road, scheduled road work going on until the end of December. North Maxfield, Ginnigay Way at Ferry Street, scheduled road work and bridge work ongoing until November. And we've also got all those activities going on in our area. Coffs Harbour at the Coffs International Stadium, the ITF Tag World Cup from the 15th of October to Sunday the 18th. Coffs Harbour Pacific Highway, holiday traffic expected. And Port Macquarie Pacific Highway at Blackmans Point Road, Ironman Australia event Sunday the 18th of October, so expect some impacts on traffic in that area. Lismore Dawson Street between Magellan Street and Hampton Street, special event the Joinery Norpa Street activation Monday the 5th of October to Saturday the 10th of October. Foster Wharf Street at Head Street, Foster Spring Carnival tomorrow, Saturday the 10th of October. And back to a couple of road issues. Harwood Pacific Motorway near Serpentine Channel, scheduled roadwork and bridge work ongoing until the 11th of December. Dorrigo Mountain Waterfall Way between Woodchip Corner and Crystal Falls and Maynard's Plains Road, scheduled roadwork and maintenance until June 2027.

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4: You're with Lynn. My last look at the weather, currently 24.8, feels like 21.6, our maximum forecast 27, and very fresh winds today from the east, keeping a lid on how those temperatures are feeling. And the wind's currently from the east at 22 kilometres per hour, wind gusts at 36. Mostly sunny across the mid-north coast today, the chance of a thunderstorm about higher ground in the afternoon and early evening. And looking at the forecast for the weekend, hot weather on the way for tomorrow, Saturday, expecting a max of 29, Sunday a max of 31, and there is the chance of thunderstorms for both at those days. For Monday, another hottie, 33. Oh my goodness, take it easy out there, won't you? Let's go back to the music. Up next, The Beatles.

Light on Legends and Beautiful Beatles. We're returning right now to Wet, Wet, Wet. And I played earlier the opening track from their album from 1989, Holding Back the River. And I promised some more music from that album. Coming up for you right now, Can't Stand the Night.

0: With their more music from 1989 when their careers were peaking from the album Holding Back the River, the album that gave us Sweet Surrender, Can't Stand the Night.
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0: And coming up to 15 away from 3, and we're heading into the home straight of the show. Hope you've got something very special lined up for the weekend. I'll be back on Sunday, of course. But let's head into some more great Australian music. Pseudo Echo up next for you from the Race album, Searching for a Glory.

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Oh, great Aussie legends there for you, Pseudo Echo and also Andrew Farris in there. Thank you for joining me today for Light on Legends. I'll be back for more for Light on Legends next Friday from 12 and also Sunday for Radio Waves from 10. Bye for now.

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3: Good afternoon, I'm Melissa Delfs. Australian Federal Police say better safety nets are needed for children online around the country. The AFP has found more than one-third of sexually abused children never told a human what had happened to them. That's according to an Adelaide University study, which found one in four children under 18 have experienced online sexual victimisation. And about 15% of those crimes involved artificial intelligence, with the technology used as a tool in a quarter of incidents of non-consensual sharing of sexual images. Meantime, Police Commissioner Chrissy Barrett has told the ABC the AFP does support government safety measures.
4: It's important to, reinforce that these things are not the whole solution. Obviously, they are good in terms of drawing attention and starting conversations in households around dinner tables, around, you know, what kids are doing online. But I go back to, there is still, you know, such a critical role here for parents, carers, family, educators, community leaders.
3: Concerns people with disability may be subjected to unlawful or unnecessary deprivation of liberty have prompted an inquiry. Scarlett Coppola reports.
5: The NDIS Quality and Safeguards Commissioner has launched an inquiry into the use of seclusion in disability support services. There have been reports current practices may inappropriately limit the freedoms of people with disability. The inquiry will seek to understand the causes and impacts of such practices, assess whether existing safeguards are effective, and develop recommendations to strengthen oversight, improve provider practices, and maximise participants' independence and autonomy. Commissioner Louise Glanville says she's concerned people with disability may be subjected to unlawful or unnecessary deprivation of liberty.
3: Tasmania will begin vaccinating the shy albatross against bird flu. The threatened species is unique to Tasmania and is considered highly vulnerable to H5 bird flu. However, no signs of the disease have been observed in breeding colonies. The state government says up to 100 birds on Albatross Island will be vaccinated, but the process will depend on weather, access conditions, and the ability to safely administer two doses while minimising disturbance to breeding birds. And showers and storms in the east this weekend. The Bureau of Meteorology

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1: The national map shows up this large system with showers and storms attached to this front and trough through eastern Australia. That's going to move offshore pretty quickly on Saturday morning for southern New South Wales and Victoria, but showers and storms will linger through northern New South Wales and southern Queensland on Saturday afternoon. Pretty dry through the middle of the country under this ridge of high pressure. You see those showers and storms extending up through northwestern Queensland and into the Territory.
0: And turning to sport in cricket, Australia's men's team returns to the Test Arena today. It'll be the team's first Test match in South Africa since the ball tampering scandal in 2018. Australia is yet to name its side, but Cameron Green has been ruled out with an abdominal strain. The match will get underway at 6:30pm Australian Eastern Daylight Time. Meanwhile, Cooper Connolly has had to travel separate to Australia's team while wearing a mask as the tourists weigh up his potential return to the Test team in South Africa. Connolly was spotted leaving Kingsmead in a van after training this afternoon on the eve of the first Test against South Africa, while the rest of the side moved back to the Durban team hotel on a bus. 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
1: And just a quick weather update there for the local, from the local and we're just saying that there's a chance of a thunderstorm this afternoon, 60% chance of rain, 27 degrees is the maximum expected for the day, and 15 to 20 kilometre hours, 20 kilometre hour winds are expected this afternoon. It's a very high UV rating and a moderate fire danger. And more on the weather as the show progresses, and I'll be back in a moment.
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1: And my name's Karen, and I'm back again with the Wishing Well. And this time's the afternoon, Friday. It's 3:05, and to kick the show off, the first song, The Wishing Well, from Terence Trent D'Arby.

Hello and welcome to the Wishing Well, and we're getting back in the seat, in the hot seat of this program. And the first song I have on my list from my digging this week, Baby Animals and Early Warning.

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That was an old one there from the Baby Animals. It's Early Warning. And Carole King is next with her famous Tapestry.

0: 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And I'll be back in a moment after this quick break.
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0: Hi there, Karen back again, and coming up next is an old favourite from Bread, A Baby I'ma Want You. And coming up after that, there'll be a song from Kate Bush. I'm pretty sure you'll all remember it. Let's see if you can guess which one it is. But Bread with Baby I'ma Want You.

0: And that was Babushka from Kate Bush. And coming up from Bruno Mars, this is one of his good ones, just not so long ago, Locked Out of Heaven.
1: One, two, one, two.

0: And that was Bruno Mars with Locked Out of Heaven. And coming up next, after this break, there'll be a quick song, a little song from Taylor Swift, one of her recent ones. And I'll be back in a moment.
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3: And welcome to this afternoon's second weather update. It is the 9th of October, and the Bureau advises us a 60% chance of rain this afternoon, possibly a thunderstorm in the higher grounds this afternoon with 15 to 20 kilometres an hour winds. It's a very high UV rating and a moderate fire danger. So slip, slop and slap, and make sure you're staying hydrated there. And looking ahead over to tomorrow, more chances of showers, possibly 1 to 5 mils is expected with 29 degrees. These the expected maximum for tomorrow with a very high UV rating again and moderate fire danger. So try and stay dry, stay hydrated, and make sure you're wearing your sunscreen. And that's what we have at the moment for the weather update for 3:30 this afternoon on the 9th of October. And I'll be back in a moment.
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3: And coming up next on my list of songs is a song from Taylor Swift, and it's called Out of the Woods.

0: that was Taylor Swift there, Out of the Woods, and bringing you home this afternoon. And coming up, Peter Allen. This is one of my favourites from his. And Tenerfield Sadler. Pretty sure everyone knows this one. It's a beautiful song. Here we go.
1: The late George Wolno worked on High Street and lived on Manors.

And yeah, that was Tenerfield Saddler. And coming up next from Fleetwood Mac, and Seven Wonders, beautiful song.

0: And that was the Seven Wonders from Fleetwood Mac. And coming up after this quick break will be a song that the kids will all love and you'll remember it too. So just after this quick word from our sponsors.
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0: And welcome back. This is The Wishing Well. My name is Karen. And if you have a song that you'd like to hear on air or are celebrating something, please give us a call. It's 1300 826 536 or 65623009. And, let us know what you'd like to hear and we'll see what we can do for you. But coming up next on my list of songs, this is one that'll get you up dancing. Well, it used to do with my kids. And this one's from the B-52s and it's called The Love Shack.

Well, that was the B-52s and a Love Shack. And if that didn't get you out of your seat dancing, this one will. Bananarama and Venus.

And that was Bananarama with Venus. And coming up next to take us into the 4 o'clock news break, this one is from Queen and it's Bohemian Rhapsody.

0: Sentinel News is proudly sponsored by the iconic Bellbrook Hotel on the banks of the beautiful Macleay River, serving up fabulous meals, great hospitality and refreshing drinks since 1913. Book a newly refurbished cabin and enjoy true upriver bush-style hospitality. 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
3: Good afternoon, I'm Alyssa Delfs. The federal government will not proceed with proposed changes to disaster recovery funding arrangements. The government of the most disaster-prone state in Australia has welcomed the federal announcement. Queensland's Premier David Crisafulli thanked the Commonwealth for listening to the state's concerns. Treasurer Jim Chalmers explained today's announcement.
4: We will retain the existing 75-25 arrangements when it comes to responding to natural disasters. This is all about ensuring that the Commonwealth Government is providing certainty and providing funding when disaster hits. We do take seriously all of the consultation that has happened.
3: Anglicare Australia does not believe the surcharge ban on card purchases will have unintended consequences for consumers. The Reserve Bank of Australia says its ban, which came into effect this week, will slash $1.6 billion in fees per year, but businesses could be left to cover the cost. Acting Executive Director of Anglicare Australia, May Azizi, told National Radio News Anglicare welcomes the surcharge ban.
5: I don't think it's having unintended consequences. What this intends to do is actually force vendors to be honest about how much they're charging. If you want to raise the price of something because, you know, you want to make a bit more money, you can do that in a way that's honest. You can't pretend that you can't slap a surcharge on that people might not necessarily be paying attention to and not give people a choice in how to pay.
3: A parliamentary inquiry into artificial intelligence is looking at potential guardrails for the fast-growing tech industry. The ongoing inquiry is in West Melbourne today after hearing tech companies OpenAI and Anthropic are planning to employ third-party evaluators. Kimberly Weatherall is a law professor from the University of Sydney. She's told the ABC it's hard to know how unsafe the technology is compared to other industries.
6: We probably know when an aeroplane is safe. You know, it can fly safely in known weather conditions. One of the challenges with AI is that it's actually not straightforward to prove at the moment that a model is released that it is in fact safe, because we don't necessarily know all of the capabilities of that model.
3: Ahead of next month's Conference of the Parties 31 summit in Turkey, Pacific community leaders have set out six climate and health priorities that they'd like to see met. A traditional Pacific meeting of open dialogue was held in Fiji, bringing 85 participants together from the likes of Tuvalu, Kiribati, Samoa, Fiji and Tonga and the Torres Strait. The Climate and Health Alliance led the meeting, which covered a suite of priorities like strengthening healthcare and investing in nature-based solutions. Advocates say affordable housing policy has failed to meet existing need. Rival sides of New South Wales politics joined forces today, calling for a rethink of the meaning of affordable. This morning, they demanded the state government do better, slamming current definitions of affordable.

0: affordable housing as misguided. Currently, affordable housing refers to properties where rent is charged at less than 80% of market value. But advocates say that definition should be no more than 30% of a person's income. And taking a look at sport now, Australia have won the toss and elected to bowl against Bangladesh in the opening women's ODI in Brisbane this afternoon. The hosts have selected an outfit that includes spinners Ashley Gardner and Alana King, captained by Talia McGrath. Today's match is the first of the summer on home soil for Australia's victorious T20 World Cup side since lifting the trophy in July. A short time ago, the visitors were 3 for 45 in the first of three ODIs that will take place at the same venue.
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3: Hey, good afternoon. It's Karen here with another update for the weather this weekend. And today, just confirming there, 60% chance of a thunderstorm this afternoon with 20-kilometre-hour winds, possibly, and this evening is 8 degrees is the minimum overnight, with 27 degrees the maximum for today. Very high UV rating and a moderate fire danger. And further on to tomorrow, possibly more rain in the clouds there coming, with a high chance of showers. 1 to 5 mils is possibly expected, with 29 degrees the maximum temperature for tomorrow, and the winds could possibly go from 20 kilometres an hour to 30 kilometres an hour. So very strong winds out there, and again with a very high UV rating and fire danger, moderate fire danger. So slip, slopping, slap, and keeping yourself hydrated there, and safe and out of the thunderstorms. And that's what we have for you. There'll be more on that in the next weather update. I'll be back in a moment. AFM. And welcome back. This is The Wishing Well. My name is Karen. And as I said before, if you have a song you'd like to hear on air playing, the phone number is 1300 826 536, or 65623 009. Give us a call and we'll see what we can find for you to play your special song. And coming up next on my list of songs, this one's from Bob Seger and the Silver Bullet Band. And I'm sure all us from the previous generations will remember this one. This one's called Old Time Rock and Roll.

I hope that one got you out of your chair to dance. And it's 4:10 on the 9th of October. And this song coming up here is one of the legends from a legendary band called Pink Floyd. And this one is called The Great Gig in the Sky.

should I be frightened of dying? There's no reason for it. You gotta go.

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5: And welcome back to The Wishing Well. My name is Karen, and if you have a song you'd like to hear again, the phone number is 1300 826 536 or 65623 009. Give us a call and request your song and we'll see what we can do for you. And coming up next, I guess everybody's getting ready for the Halloween festival coming up. And to kickstart the month of Halloween, Skyhook's here with Horror Movie.

And that was Zombie from the Cranberries. And this next one is a request for Stacey. And this one is from the Blue Oyster Cult, Don't Fear the Reaper.

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1: And good afternoon. Just a quick update there on the weather for this afternoon. 60% chance of rain this afternoon. A possible thunderstorm is building in the higher ground and possibly towards the early evening. 27 degrees is the maximum expected for today, and 1 mil of rain is possibly on the way. Very high UV rating and a moderate fire danger. And looking ahead into tomorrow, 29 degrees is the maximum expected for tomorrow. 12 degrees overnight with 60% chance of 1.1 to 5 mils of rain. 20 kilometre hour winds, up to 30 kilometre hour winds with a UV stated at very high and a moderate fire danger. So slip, slop and slap there and keep yourself hydrated. And more of that, more of the weather as the show progresses. And I'll be back in a moment.
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1: And welcome back to The Wishing Well. It's 4:33 on the clock, and coming up next, I've got one from Creedence Clearwater. This is an old fun one, Down on the Corner.

And that was Creedence Clearwater there with Down on the Corner. And coming up now, a couple of songs there for one here from The Bachelor Girl and after that from Leslie Gore. And this one here is Speak.

And that was Bachelor Girl and Speak. And coming up is Leslie Gore with It's My Party.

0: G'day, it's Michael Kemp, your local member for Oxley. There's plenty happening across our region over the next month. I'll also be heading back to Parliament, making sure the issues that really matter to our communities are heard in Sydney.
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6: And that was wonderful. Next coming up from Steve Young. This is one of my recent jewels that I found, buried beneath the jewels. And here it is, Seven Bridges Road from Steve Young.

That was Seven Bridges Road. And coming up, I have The Waifs with one of the kids' favourite songs, and it's called Lighthouse. Hope you enjoy it.

And that was The Waifs with The Lighthouse. And this next song to take us into the 5 o'clock news from the Carpenters, Please, Mr. Postman.

0: Dinner News is proudly sponsored by the iconic Bellbrook Hotel on the banks of the beautiful Macleay River, serving up fabulous meals, great hospitality and refreshing drinks since 1913. Book a newly refurbished cabin and enjoy true upriver bush-style hospitality. 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
3: Good afternoon, I'm Melissa Delfs. Small businesses that rely on credit cards to pay tax have been given some relief after the Treasurer forced the Australian Taxation Office to push back its controversial payment ban in exchange for more funding. Today, Jim Chalmers backflipped, announcing

0: Today, a ban on card surcharges came into effect. Mr. Chalmers explained the change that came after criticism from business owners.
1: Now, we try not to interfere with the RBA or the ATO when they go about designing and implementing this surcharge ban, but it's really important that we have stepped in today to make it possible for the ATO to continue to take credit card payments until the end of the financial year.
0: Concerns people with disability may be subjected to unlawful or unnecessary deprivation of liberty have prompted an inquiry, Scarlett Coppola reports.
2: The NDIS Quality and Safeguards Commissioner has launched an inquiry into the use of seclusion in disability support services. There have been reports current practices may inappropriately limit the freedoms of people with disability. The inquiry will seek to understand the causes and impacts of such practices, assess whether existing safeguards are effective, and develop recommendations to strengthen oversight, improve provider practices, and maximise participants' independence and autonomy. Commissioner Louise Glanville says she's concerned people with disability may be subjected to unlawful or unnecessary deprivation of liberty.
0: Australia's rental market has experienced its slowest price growth in almost 2 years, defying expectations of a surge in rents after budget changes to investor tax breaks. According to new data from Cotality, in Sydney, rents fell 0.4% in the September quarter, leading a broader slowdown in rental growth as vacancy rates edged up across the nation. Meanwhile, nationwide, rents grew at 0.5% in the quarter. That's down from the 1.6% increase in the June quarter. Annual rental growth eased from 5.9% to 5.5% as the national median dwelling rent hit a record high $713 per week. The Australian Conservation Foundation has welcomed the first environment protection order issued by the new Environmental Protection Agency. The order prevents further land clearing works on 1,600 hectares in the Great Barrier Reef catchment on a cattle station south of Cairns. The ACF says the destruction of forests and critical habitat in the area is causing further stress on the reef, which is already damaged by global warming. And in sport, embattled St Kilda AFLW coach Nick Del Santo has stepped down amid the club's winless season. The last place Saints will conduct a review into their AFLW program, led by former Carlton football boss Brad Lloyd, in the wake of Del Santo's departure. Meantime, in AFL, Zach Butters has joined the Western Bulldogs, with Port Adelaide allowing him to walk away as a free agent after the AFL club ticked off a separate 5-year deal. The Power have opted not to match the Bulldogs' contract for the 26-year-old, accepting pick number 5 as compensation. The 3-time All-Australian has reportedly signed the biggest deal in AFL history, a 9-year contract worth about $2 million a season. 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
5: Hey, good afternoon. Karen here again with another quick weather update for you this afternoon. Still warnings there for a thunderstorm possibly this afternoon with a high chance of showers. And looking further on to tomorrow, it's 28 degrees is the maximum for tomorrow. Expected 60% chance of rain, 1 to 5 mils possibly. Most likely in the morning, the showers are expected and clearing towards the middle of the day. 20 kilometre hour winds to 30 kilometres and a very high UV rating with a fire danger is moderate at this stage. And looking ahead onto Sunday the 11th of October, 31 degrees is the maximum expected. It's getting hotter again, heating up, and slight chance of showers in the afternoon, mostly sunny and a possible thunderstorm. And that's what we have for this weekend, and more on the next break. I'll be back in a moment.
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5: And welcome back. This is The Wishing Well and my name is Karen. I hope you're enjoying the show. This is heading into the last hour of The Wishing Well.

Get Around from the Beach Boys. And David Bowie is next with one of his famous songs from Starman.

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4: And the last, we've got 45 minutes to go of The Wishing Well. And if you'd like to request a song even for next week, keep it in mind, the phone number here is 1-300-826-536 or 6562-3009. And I'm Karen. Give us a call and we'll try and find the song that you'd like to hear. And we're winding down now a little bit, and this song here is from Leo Sayer, and it's called, it's a beautiful song, it's When I Need You.

And that was Leo Sayer with When I Need You. And Elvis Presley is next, surprise, surprise, with Bossa Nova, baby.

Bossa Nova from Elvis Presley. That's for my mum. And John Denver is next with, this is an old one that we sang at school, and it's called Take Me Home, Country Road.

And that was John Denver with Take Me Home, Country Roads. Sounded like, I think, Judith Durham was there in the background too, from the Seekers. Anyway, and the Bangles are next with one of my favourite songs from their time, and it's called Eternal Flame.

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4: Hello again, it's Karen here bringing you the 5:30 weather report for the weekend. 60% chance of rain for tomorrow with 28 degrees the maximum expected. And that's what the Bureau is saying. And it's a higher chance of showers with a thunderstorm in the morning and the afternoon. 20 to 30 kilometre hour winds during the day. And a very high UV rating now and of moderate fire danger. And looking ahead onto Sunday, the 11th of October, 40% chance of rain, 1 mil expected with 31 degrees as the maximum. We're heating up there. And a thunderstorm in the afternoon, possibly with 15 to 20 kilometre hour winds. Very high UV rating and moderate fire danger. And that's what we have for you for this weekend in the weather updates. And I will be back in a moment.
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4: And this is, oh, we've got half an hour left of the Wishing Well. So I'm hoping we can bring out some really good songs for the last few minutes. And this one here is from Leona Lewis and Callum Scott, and this one's called Stay.

Yes, and that was Leonie and Callum. Yeah, Callum Scott. Anyway, next one, Peter, Paul and Mary. This is one of my favourite ones from school again, and it's Blowing in the Wind.

Peter, Paul and Mary with Blowing in the Wind. And the next one, ABBA, is Lay All Your Love on Me.

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5: And welcome back. We got 15 minutes left to go on The Wishing Well. And the first song is from Aerosmith, and it's I Don't Want to Miss a Thing.

Yes, we got two more songs left. Time for two more songs. And the next one is from Alessia Cara with Scars to Your Beautiful.

And that was Alessia Carrier with Scars to Your Beautiful. And Aretha Franklin, the last song on my choice list. And it's from with the London Philharmonic Orchestra. And I'm pretty sure you'll remember this one. It's Respect, R-E-S-P-E-C-T.

And that has come to the end of our show today at the Wishing Well. I hope you've enjoyed the show. And until I see you next week, I wish you well. Have a good one and stay safe, guys. School holidays and keep hydrated. And I look forward to being behind the buttons again next week. See you then. Bye.

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3: Hello, I'm Alyssa Delfs. Anglicare says businesses can raise their prices as a result of the card surcharge ban, but they must do it in a way that's honest. The organisation has welcomed the Reserve Bank's surcharge ban, saying it's a positive step forward, giving customers paying with card some relief at checkout. Speaking to National Radio News, Acting Executive Director of Anglicare Australia, May Azizi, says the relief will be dependent on businesses doing the right thing.
4: If small businesses want to charge more, they can do that. But what they can't do is be dishonest about having a surcharge. You know, so if you want to increase the price of a cup of coffee because you want to make a bit of extra money, you can do that in a way that's honest and transparent and that your customers understand. What you can't do is only give people the option to pay on a card and then not tell them that you're charging them a surcharge and that that surcharge has actually got nothing to do with the cost of them processing the transaction.
3: Meantime, the Housing Industry Association has welcomed the federal government stepping in and agreeing to delay the Australian Tax Office's proposed ban on credit card payments. The HIA says the move will provide builders, tradies and suppliers with much-needed breathing space while a longer-term solution is developed. Overseas, Ukraine's President Volodymyr Zelensky has accused the United States of being unwilling to help Ukraine after a Russian bomb attack killed at least 35 people in the east. It sent the two-day death toll from Russian strikes to over 70. Hours after the strike tore through two buses, President Zelensky criticized Washington's effort to pursue economic ties with Russia while also seeking to mediate the more than four-year war. President Zelensky says more air defenses are needed.
5: Of course, on our side, our production scares, but it's not enough because we can't wait. Just people, just civilians, you see the face of Putin, and she's the result of attack. So we can't just wait when Ukrainian production will produce all the air defense, what our big country needs.
3: Back home, a Perth dad has been honoured with a Western Australian Bravery Award for saving his toddler daughter from drowning in a broom backyard pool. Adam Evans from NIRS News reports.
6: 25-year-old Sandy Spratt was on holiday in the Kimberley town in August last year, catching up with family when he noticed his two young daughters were suddenly gone quiet. He rushed to the pool and pulled 3-year-old Adelina out, then started CPR straight away. She woke up again by the time paramedics arrived and she had made a full recovery after some time in Broome Hospital. Mr. Spratt was one of 84 West Australians recognised at the Royal Lifesaving WA Bravery Awards today. The organisation says holiday pools can catch families out, so keeping a close eye on kids around water matters even more when away from home. Mr. Spratt puts it down to first aid training from a past job and he's urging everyone else to do a course.
3: And Australia's film industry has rolled out the red carpet for Tropfest as the beloved short film festival gears up for a return in 2027. At the launch this week, the industry welcomed a $2.7 million New South Wales government funding boost over 3 years to help keep the festival free and give emerging filmmakers a platform to tell Australian stories. Mad Max director George Miller says the return of Tropfest is important because cinema is critical and can carry Australian culture to the world. And in sport, in cricket, Australia's men's team returns to the Test Arena later this hour. It'll be the team's first Test match in South Africa since the ball tampering scandal in 2018. The match will get underway at 6:30 p.m. Australian Eastern Daylight Time.
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8: Here's your weather forecast for the Macleay Valley hinterland down to the coast on Tank FM. Saturday's outlook is partly cloudy. High chance of showers, most likely in the day. The chance of a thunderstorm also. Winds north to northwesterly 20 to 30 kilometres per hour. Kempsey 28, Southwest Rocks 26 and Willawarren 29 degrees. Sunday's forecast is for a mostly sunny morning. Slight chance of a shower in the afternoon.

0: afternoon. The chance of a thunderstorm in the same period. Light winds becoming east to northeasterly 15 to 20 kilometers per hour during the afternoon, then becoming light during the evening. Kempsey 31, Southwest Rocks 28 and Willawarren 32 degrees. Monday's weather information: medium chance of showers in the afternoon and evening. A thunderstorm likely in the same period. Winds west to northwesterly 15 to 20 kilometers per hour, tending north to northwesterly during the day. Kempsey 33, Southwest Rocks 30 and Willawarren 34 degrees. That wraps up your update of local weather information on 103.1 Tank FM.
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0: This week, April 1981.
6: And April was the month that Malcolm Fraser's Razor Gang was cut loose on all federal public services and instrumentalities. I'll have more on that soon. But in music, April was also the month we saw the return of one of the big British voices of the 60s to the charts. This song was written by Steve Winwood and Will Jennings and performed by Winwood.

Steve Winwood, former frontman of the Spencer Davis Group during the latter part of the 60s and early to mid-70s. The song was While You See a Chance. A fun fact, the song's well-known introduction primarily features the organ, but apparently the other instrumentation was accidentally erased. So on the final recording, Winwood plays all the instruments. The song did okay on the charts, biggest in the USA and Canada, hitting 2 and 3 respectively. Just 45 in Britain, 28 in New Zealand and 16 this side of the Tasman. Now our next song is a John Lennon track from 10 years before, recorded here by Roxy Music with Brian Ferry as a tribute to Lennon following his murder some 5 months prior.

Roxy Music and their version of John Lennon's Jealous Guy. The song was added to their set list during their tour of Germany out of respect for Lennon. It was also the only Roxy Music song to reach number one on the Brit charts. It reached number one on the Radio Luxembourg charts and in Australia. Just three in Ireland, four in New Zealand. It was released to America 7 years later, but only made it to 80 on the Billboard Hot 100. Now to our second cover this episode. Back in 1967, Chip Taylor wrote and Evie Sands recorded the following song, although he'd offered it first to Connie Francis. It did nothing then, but was a chart success for Merrily Rush in 1968, and then was even more successful when performed by Juice Newton in 1981.

country singer Juice Newton and her version of Angel of the Morning. The song took off, hitting number one in the American AC chart and the Canadian singles chart. In the UK, it made just 43, 5 in New Zealand and 2 in Australia. It earned Juice Newton a Grammy nomination. Now, here's cover number 3. For this song, we reach back to 1966 for its origin, released in Australia by Melbourne's The Loved One. Now, back then, it peaked at 2 on the Oz charts, and in 1981, it was picked up and covered as a single by INXS.

0: INXS and their take on the classic Aussie song, The Love Lump. The song was written by Ian Klein, Jerry Humphries and Rob Lovett. It was later re-recorded by INXS for their 1987 album, Kick. The song is a single, peaked at 20 on the Kent Music Report. Stay with us now, and we have a group of novelty hits coming up from April 1981. That's next.
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0: The 80s. So we're into our novelty block of songs. Probably best to run them one after another, and afterwards I'll give you some backstories. In order, the Musos are iconic Brit band Queen and the theme from a movie. Baz and Piljo, well-loved Adelaide radio hosts of the 60s and 70s, with their character Peter Plus. And finally, Mike Oldfield and an instrumental take on a Shadows classic.
7: We'll destroy this
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1: 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The Emperor would shoot you for corrupting

0: That's our novelty block for this episode. Did you pick any of them? Well, rather than letting you die wondering, first up was a movie theme written by Queen's Brian May and featured at one point the great British actor Brian Blessed. It was the theme from the movie Flash Gordon. The second track was a parody of the Joe Dolce song from the previous year, Shut Up Your Face. In this case, the character, Peter Plus, who was a well-known component of the Barry Eon and Tony Pilkington radio show in Adelaide's Baz and Pilko. The song, of course, Bite Your Bum. And finally, a cover of a Jerry Lorden instrumental that was made famous in 1962 by Cliff Richard's backing band, The Shadows. The cover was Wonderful Land by Mike Oldfield. And in fact, the associated music video, Oldfield is seen playing various instruments, including a violin, which he said he didn't play very well at all. So let's move on to the events of April 1981. This was the month that Andrew Peacock famously flounced out of the Australian Federal Parliament, resigning from the government front bench while accusing the then Prime Minister Malcolm Fraser of gross disloyalty. In the 1980 federal election, he'd been elevated to Minister for Industrial Relations, but resigned suddenly, accusing Fraser of constant interference in his portfolio. Fraser called a party meeting at which Peacock tried to depose him as party leader and therefore Prime Minister. Fraser managed to fend off this challenge. John Howard succeeded Philip Lynch as deputy leader in the same meeting. This was also the month of a fire at the Pacific Nursing Home in Sylvania Heights in southern Sydney. The fire killed 16 elderly residents. The Federal Government's Committee of Review into Government Functions, nicknamed the Razor Gang, released its final report and began a series of major cuts in spending on public services and instrumentalities. It signalled the beginning of the end for the Fraser Government. April 1981 was also the beginning of the space shuttle era with the launch of Columbia from Kennedy Space Center. As one historian noted, never before in the history of the space program had NASA asked its astronauts to pilot a rocket or a spacecraft into space on its maiden voyage. NASA engineers counted 748 different ways in which the two astronauts on the maiden voyage of the space shuttle Columbia could die.
1: Main engine start. We have main engine start.
2: Roger. Columbia, Houston, you're going throttle up.
1: Roger, going throttle up.
0: Let's get back to the music. And this song is the opening track on the Adam and the Ants album, Kings of the Wild Frontier.

Adam and the Ants and Dog Eat Dog. In his autobiography, Stand and Deliver, Adam said that Dog Eat Dog was inspired by a Margaret Thatcher quote he'd read in a newspaper. The expression refers to a situation of fierce competition in which people are willing to harm each other in order to succeed. The song reached 4 on the British charts and 7 in Australia. Moving now to an American band. Suffice to say, the band's name is that of a fire engine. This was the first single for the band to break into the top 50 on the Billboard.

0: Speedwagon and Keep On Loving You. Songwriter Kevin Cronin said he wrote Keep On Loving You as a more traditional love ballad, and the band as a whole developed it into its final arrangement as a power ballad. Ultimate classic rock critic Mac Wardlaw rated it REO Speedwagon's all-time greatest song. It peaked in America at number 1, 2 in Canada, 3 in Australia, 22 in New Zealand. Back in a moment with a message of love.
1: Oh my goodness.
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0: Now to a song written by Chrissie Hynde, and naturally it's performed by her band.

Chambers and Message of Love. Drummer Martin Chambers remembers that the song was largely formed in the studio based on a rough sketch presented by Hind. Stuart Mason of AllMusic praised the performances of bassist Pete Farndon and drummer Martin Chambers on the song and described the track as unfairly overlooked by all but the Pretenders' biggest fans. The song made 5 on the American Top Rock Tracks chart, 11 in the UK, 9 in Ireland and 15 on the Kent Music Report. Now to an Aussie band from Sydney. The band's name is Matt Finnish, not an individual, as some radio jocks at the time understood.

finish and short note. The album, named after the song, did fairly well as the band were popular with 2JJ and later Triple J listeners at the time. The album reached 14 on the Kent Music Report albums chart and the single reached 18. Now a track from a very short-lived Aussie new wave band. The band was Ward 13 and this is See Venison Die.

Whoops It In and See Venison Die. The song was the only one from the Robot Wizards album to chart, reaching 58 on the Kent Music Report. Now, another Aussie band in the picture at this time, but doing considerably better than Ward 13, was Mondo Rock. Their star had been rising steadily out of Melbourne since 1976, founded by Daddy Cool's Ross Wilson. This song, to complete this episode, was on their highly rated album Chemistry and was nominated for the Countdown Music Awards 1981 Best Australian Single. This is Cool World, written by Ross Wilson, produced by former Matt Finnish frontman...

0: traders got together with a novelty song that took a poke at royalty. And the church find themselves in an unguarded moment.
1: The 80s from start to finish is produced in the studios of Artie's Audio Services Melbourne. The program is produced in association with The Book, Top 40 Research by Jim Barnes and Stephen Skains. And For the Record, Australian Pop Culture 1964 to 2017. 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
5: Hello, I'm Alyssa Delfs. The rollout of social welfare to vulnerable families across Western Australia will be put under the microscope. The review will be led by the National Indigenous Children's Commissioner. It comes after a dozen children were reportedly found living unsupervised in squalor in WA's Pilbara region. The Commissioner, Sue-Anne Hunter, says children and families should not have to reach crisis point before governments meet their responsibilities. The independent and targeted probe will examine whether Indigenous children and families receive timely, coordinated support. And help is available. The First Nations support line is 13 Yarn. Call 13 9276. Taxpayers will be able to use a credit card when making payments to the Australian Taxation Office, with the Albanese government delaying a controversial ban on the payment option. Adam Evans from NIRS News has more.
6: The ATO announced last week that it would stop Australians from using credit cards from December this year in response to the Reserve Bank's ban on credit card surcharges. The tax office said it would cost taxpayers $200 million a year to absorb fees. Federal Treasurer Jim Chalmers says the Albanese government has reached a deal with the ATO.
7: We've stepped in to ensure that the tax office can take credit card payments until the end of June next year. This will give them the time to consult more with small business and to get it right.
5: Meanwhile, the Leader of the Opposition has called for the ban to be reversed entirely after backlash from small business. Today, Angus Taylor says the temporary measure is not enough.
8: They should override the tax office decision today. And if they're not prepared to do it, we'll take legislation to the Parliament next week on Monday to do this. Because small businesses deserve better. Small businesses need hope. Aspiration needs to be restored in this country, and it will not be restored by a Labor government that simply doesn't get it.
5: Data centre company Firmus Technologies has pulled what was set to be one of the biggest ever listings on the ASX. It was expected to float later this month, valued at $44 billion in what was expected to be the biggest ASX listing since Telstra in 1997. But the company this morning confirmed it had withdrawn its application. A spokesperson said it would not pursue capital from the private markets and consider alternative public and private market options. And taking a look at sport, rookie Zach Bates has upset the top order at the Bathurst 1000. After laying down a record lap around Mount Panorama to take provisional pole. All eyes were on whether heavyweight Brody Kostecki would continue his qualifying dominance en route to a historic fourth consecutive pole, but it was Matt Stone Racing youngster Bates who took out today's session. The 22-year-old set an unbeatable lap time of 2 minutes and 3.9376 seconds in just his second attempt. And in cricket, at the innings break, Australia's women's side need 167 runs to beat out Bangladesh tonight. In the opening ODI in Brisbane, Australia won the toss and elected to bowl first, with an outfit including spinners Ashley Gardner and Alana King, captained by Talia McGrath. Meantime, Australia's men's side has won the toss and elected to bat in their first test match against South Africa tonight in Durban. And in AFL, Zach Butters has joined the Western Bulldogs, with Port Adelaide allowing him to walk away as a free agent after the AFL ticked off a separate five-club deal. The Power have opted not to match the Bulldogs' contract for the 26-year-old, accepting pick number 5 as compensation. The three-time All-Australian has reportedly signed the biggest deal in AFL history, a 9-year contract worth about $2 million a season.
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1: Here's your weather forecast for the Macleay Valley hinterland down to the coast on Tank FM. Saturday's outlook is partly cloudy. High chance of showers, most likely in the day. The chance of a thunderstorm also. Winds north to northwesterly 20 to 30 kilometres per hour. Kempsey 28, Southwest Rocks 26 and Willawarren 29 degrees. Sunday's forecast is for a mostly sunny morning. Slight chance of a shower in the afternoon. The chance of a thunderstorm in the same period. Light winds becoming east to northeasterly 15 to 20 kilometres per hour during the afternoon, then becoming light during the evening. Kempsey 31, Southwest Rocks 28 and Willawarren 32 degrees. Monday's weather information: medium chance of showers in the afternoon and evening. A thunderstorm likely in the same period. Winds west to northwesterly 15 to 20 kilometers per hour tending north to northwesterly during the day. Kempsey 33, Southwest Rocks 30 and Willawarren 34 degrees. That wraps up your update of local weather information on 103.1 Tank FM.
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1: And I'm William Broome.
0: And welcome to It's Time, the show where we look at the best of the Australian national charts between the 60s and the 90s, using the Kent Music Report, the Australian Music Report, and the ARIA charts. Today we're looking at the best of the charts from this week in 1970. William, what's coming up on today's show?
1: Coming up on today's show, we've got Crosby, Stills, Nash & Young, Flake, John Williamson, and The Mixtures.
0: And let's start off today's show, number 72 on the Australian National Charts this week on the 5th of October 1970. Here's British band Free and All Right Now.

0: All Right Now by Free at number 72 on the Australian National Charts this week on the 5th of October 1970. And that single went on to peak at number 44 in April the following year. The track remains the definitive anthem for the English rock band Free. The song was born out of necessity following a lackluster gig in Durham in England. Looking for a high-energy rocker to close their sets, bassist Andy Fraser and singer Paul Rogers reportedly wrote the track in the dressing room in just 10 minutes. Driven by Rogers' raw vocals and a stripped-back infectious riff, the single peaked at number 2 in the UK and number 4 on the US Billboard Hot 100. Beyond its initial success, the track has seen multiple chart re-entries through the decades.
1: Rising up the charts from number 79 to number 71 this week on the 5th of October 1970 was Crosby, Stills, Nash & Young with Ohio.

0: That's Crosby, Stills, Nash & Young with Ohio at number 71 on the Australian Singles Chart this week on the 5th of October 1970. And that single went on to peak at number 44 on the Australian Singles Chart 2 weeks later. Written by Neil Young in a flash of horror, outrage and shock, Ohio stands as a definitive musical response to the 4th of May 1970 Kent State University shootings in Ohio, where students were protesting against President Nixon's expansion of the Vietnam War into Cambodia and were fired upon by the Ohio National Guard, causing 4 deaths and 9 injured. After seeing haunting photos of the massacre in Life magazine, Young immediately penned the lyrics, which famously and boldly named President Richard Nixon as being responsible for the climate of violence. David Crosby later described Young's refusal to censor the name as the bravest thing I ever heard. A defiant act that placed the band at the centre of the American counterculture.
1: And rising up the Australian national charts this week on the 5th of October 1970, from number 53 to number 48 was Greg Anderson and No Roses for Michael.

0: That's Greg Anderson with No Roses for Michael at number 48 on the Australian National Charts this week on the 5th of October 1970. That single went on to peak at number 36 the following month. Sponsored by the National Drug Education Project, the 1970 film television No Roses for Michael serves as a stark cautionary milestone in Australian media. Written by John Baxter, using research from the police drug squad, the project documented an 18-year-old's descent into heroin addiction. While some hailed it as a milestone, critics like the Age's columnist John Pinkney dismissed it as lurid propaganda, arguing its melodramatic, preachy tone was an ineffective scare tactic that underestimated its audience. Despite this polarised reception, the project found its emotional heart in the Greg Anderson theme song by shifting from a policy-driven lecture to a sombre eulogy for a wasted life. The ballad bypassed the government pamphlet stigma to become a genuine hit.
1: Falling down the charts, two places from number 23 to number 25 this week on the 5th of October 1970 was Australian band Flake and this Wheels on Fire.

0: From Sydney, that's Flake with this Wheels on Fire at number 25 on the Australian Singles Chart this week on the 5th of October 1970. And that single had peaked at number 21 on the Australian Singles Chart the previous month. Formed in Sydney in 1968, Flake was a versatile fixture of the Australian music scene. Named after the Small Faces' Ogden's Nut Gone Flake album. Renowned for their schizophrenic ability to pivot between polished pop and heavy progressive rock, they became a premier club band capable of note-for-note covers of acts like Traffic and Deep Purple. Their commercial breakthrough came in July 1970 with a cover of Bob Dylan's This Wheel's on Fire, which you just heard. The single's success was bolstered by the 1970 radio ban on major label British and Australian records, allowing independent acts to dominate. It spent 22 weeks on the Go Set charts, peaking at number 20.
1: Falling down the Australian national charts this week on the 5th of October 1970, from number 17 to number 18, were Crosby, Stills, Nash & Young with Teach Your Children.

0: That's Teach Your Children by Crosby, Stills, Nash & Young at number 18 on the Australian National Charts this week on the 5th of October 1970. And that single had peaked at number 11 in Australia the previous month. Written by Graham Nash in 1968, the song was lifted from the number one album, Deja Vu. The song's message was famously inspired by Diane Arbus's 1962 photograph, Child with Toy Hand Grenade, in Central Park, which prompted Graham Nash to reflect on the societal implications of war. The single reached number 16 on the Billboard Hot 100, despite being on the charts simultaneously with the more politically flavoured Ohio. The track remained a radio staple, celebrated for its smooth, country-flavoured blend of folk and rock.
1: You're listening to It's Time, the show where we look at the best of the Australian national charts between the 60s and the 90s, using the Kent Music Report, the Australian Music Report, and the ARIA charts. Today, we're looking at the best of the charts from this week in 1970.
0: Let's have a look at the top 10 albums of the week on the 5th of October 1970. At number 10, we had Easy Rider, the soundtrack. At number 9, Chicago by Chicago. At number 8, Benefit by Jethro Tull. At number 7, Deja Vu by Crosby, Stills, Nash & Young. At number 6, Band of Gypsies by Jimi Hendrix, Buddy Miles and Billy Cox. At number 5, Greatest Hits by Sergio Mendes and Brazil 66. At number 4, Woodstock by various artists. At number 3, Self-Portrait by Bob Dylan. At number 2, Bridge Over Troubled Water by Simon and Garfunkel. And at number 1, Cosmos Factory by Creedence Clearwater Revival. That spent 19 weeks at the top, and this was its fourth week at number 1. Well, let's have a look at the number 10 album for the week. Easy Rider, the film soundtrack, which peaked at number 4 on the album charts in June that year. The soundtrack to the 1969 cult classic Easy Rider serves as a vital musical commentary on American counterculture. Directed by Dennis Hopper, the film follows two bikers through a landscape of shifting social tensions, capturing the era's hippie movement and drug culture. The album peaked at number 6 on the US Billboard 200 and achieved gold certification in January 1970. From the hard-rocking Born to be Wild to the more soulful The Wait, the track list reflected the new Hollywood era, the raw, rebellious spirit of a new generation. Well, let's have a listen to the song which was played over the opening titles to the movie. Here's Born to be Wild by Steppenwolf.

0: That's Born to be Wild by Steppenwolf from the number 10 album of the week this week on the 5th of October 1970 in Australia. Easy Rider, the movie soundtrack.
1: Let's take a look at the news headlines for October 1970. On the 2nd of October in Melbourne, 300 boys at Mordialloc High School refused to return to class after 50 fellow students are told to go home because their hair is too long. On the 4th of October in Los Angeles, rock singer Janis Joplin is found dead of a drug overdose. On the 5th of October, Anwar Sadat, oldest and closest colleague of the late President Nasser, was today nominated to succeed him as President of Egypt by the Central Committee of the Arab Socialist Union. Next week, Parliament will probably approve the choice. On the 10th of October, Fiji becomes an independent nation but remains within the British Commonwealth. And finally, on the 15th of October, a span of the half-built Westgate Bridge collapsed in Melbourne today, killing 35 men. Many of the victims rode to their death on the 380-foot section, which fell from a height of 155 feet. Most were working in a hollow tunnel inside the falling span. Others were killed inside huts, which the plummeting weight of 2,000 tons of concrete crushed into the mud of the Yarra Bank. The cause of the collapse is still unknown, but the chairman of the Lower Yarra Crossing Authority, Mr. Oscar Meyer, is adamant that the pylon did not collapse first. The collapse of the span uprooted the pylon.
0: Holding steady at number 11 on the Australian national charts this week on the 5th of October 1970 was Bread and Make It With You.

0: That's Bread and Make It With You at number 11 on the Australian National Charts this week on the 5th of October 1970. And that single went on to peak at number 7 later that month. Written by David Gates, Make It With You was the definitive breakthrough for the American band Bread. The track became the group's only number 1 hit on the Billboard Hot 100, reaching the top in August 1970. The song's polished production and well-constructed melodic structure helped define the early 1970s soft rock sound. It also found international success, peaking at number 5 on the UK singles chart. Characterised by its gentle acoustic arrangement and David Gates's signature tenor, the single finished the year as Billboard's number 13 song of 1970, setting the template for the melodic, radio-friendly ballads that would dominate the new decade.
1: Falling down the charts, two places from number 6 to number 8 this week, on the 5th of October 1970, was Australian singer John Williamson and Old Man Emu.

0: That's John Williamson and Old Man Emu at number 8 in the Australian Singles Chart this week on the 5th of October 1970. And that single had peaked at number 4 in August earlier that year. Originally from the Mallee region in Victoria, in 1969, John Williamson wrote the novelty track Old Man Emu, a song that launched his career after he won the TV talent quest New Faces in early 1970. The victory led to a contract with Fable Records owner and show judge Ron Tudor. Released in May 1970, the single became a massive commercial success, peaking at number 3 on the Go Set National Top 60. The track earned a gold certification and ranked as the 14th most successful record of the year. He later reflected on his songwriting process, noting that he always wrote the lyrics and music together, rarely travelling without a guitar in case inspiration struck.
1: Falling down the Australian national charts this week on the 5th of October 1970 from number 5 back to number 7 was Melbourne band Jigsaw and their cover of the song Yellow River.

0: Jigsaw and Yellow River at number 7 on the Australian National Charts this week on the 5th of October 1970. And that single had peaked at number 5 here in Australia the previous week. Originally formed in Melbourne in 1968, Jigsaw was a Shadows-inspired outfit that cut its teeth entertaining troops on a government-sponsored tour of South Vietnam. By 1970, the band had signed to Ron Tudor's independent Fable Records, a move that proved lucky during the 1970 radio ban. While major label tracks were blacklisted, Fable's independent status allowed Jigsaw's July 1970 cover of British band Christie's Yellow River to dominate the airwaves, while the original was sidelined.
1: Rising up the charts 10 places, number 16 to number 6 this week, on the 5th of October 1970, was Creedence Clearwater Revival with the double A-sided hit, Looking Out My Back Door and Long As I Can See the Light.

0: That's Creedence Clearwater Revival with the double A-sided hit, Long As I Can See the Light and Looking Out My Back Door, at number 6 on the Australian Singles Chart, this week on the 5th of October 1970. And that single went on to peak at number 1 for 4 weeks in November later that year. Released as a double-sided hit with Looking Out My Back Door in 1970, Long As I Can See the Light shows a soul-searching side of Creedence Clearwater Revival. While the upbeat A-side dominated US radio, this funky blues track hit number 1 in Norway and reached number 20 on the UK charts. John Fogerty later described the song as a reflection of the loner in him, using a candle as a metaphor for a beacon guiding him back home.
1: And rising up the Australian national charts this week on the 5th of October 1970, from number 3 to number 2, were The Carpenters with their first big hit in Australia, Close to You.

0: the beautiful voice of Karen Carpenter there. That's Close to You by the Carpenters at number 2 on the Australian National Charts this week on the 5th of October 1970. And that single went on to peak at number 1 for 3 weeks between October and November that year. Written by Burt Bacharach and Hal David, the song became the definitive breakthrough for the Carpenters in 1970. Originally offered to Herb Alpert, who felt that his own version wasn't right, the song found its perfect match in Karen Carpenter's rich alto vocals and Richard Carpenter's elegant arrangement. Released in May, the single topped the Billboard Hot 100 for 4 weeks and made number 1 in Australia and Canada. It earned the duo their first Grammy and set the standard for soft pop ballads, with Bacharach later admitting the Carpenters' version was far superior to his own original recording.
1: And finally, let's take a look at the top 10 charting singles of the week on the 5th of October 1970. At number 10, we had Lay Down Candles in the Rain by Melanie and the Edwin Hawkins Singers. At number 9, The Wonder of You by Elvis Presley. At number 8, Old Man Emuge by John Williamson. At number 7, Yellow River by Jigsaw. At number 6, the double A-sided single, Looking Out My Back Door and Long As I Can See the Light by Creedence Clearwater Revival. At number 5, Spill the Wine by Eric Burdon and War. At number 4, In the Summertime by Mungo Jerry. At number 3, El Condor Pasa by Simon and Garfunkel. At number 2, Close to You by the Carpenters. And at number 1, a single that peaked at number 1 for 6 weeks, and this was its 5th week at the top. From Australia, here's The Mixtures and In the Summertime.

0: That's the Mixtures at number one on the Australian Singles Chart this week on the 5th of October 1970 with In the Summertime. And that single peaked at number one for 6 weeks, and this was its 5th week at the top. Released in 1970, In the Summertime was a global smash for UK band Mungo Jerry. In Australia, a cover by Melbourne's The Mixtures dominated during the 1970 radio ban. Their version replaced the original at number one, staying for 6 weeks to become the year's biggest selling single by an Australian artist.
1: Well, that's the show for another week. Thanks go to David Kent and his website, www.australianchartbooks.com.au, for the use of his Kent Music Report and Australian Music Report charts in the show. News headlines are mostly sourced from the Chronicle of the 20th Century, published by Penguin. I'm Barry Mackay.
2: And I'm William Broom.
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1: Here's your weather forecast for the Macleay Valley hinterland down to the coast on Tank FM. Saturday's outlook is partly cloudy. High chance of showers, most likely in the day. The chance of a thunderstorm also. Winds north to northwesterly 20 to 30 kilometres per hour. Kempsey 28, Southwest Rocks 26 and Willawarren 29 degrees. Sunday's forecast is for a mostly sunny morning. Slight chance of a shower in the afternoon. The chance of a thunderstorm in the same period. Light winds becoming east to northeasterly 15 to 20 kilometres per hour during the afternoon, then becoming light during the evening. Kempsey 31, Southwest Rocks 28 and Willawarren 32 degrees. Monday's weather information, medium chance of showers in the afternoon and evening. A thunderstorm likely in the same period. Winds west to northwesterly 15 to 20 kilometres per hour tending north to northwesterly during the day. Kempsey 33, Southwest Rocks 30 and Willawarren 34 degrees. That wraps up your update of local weather information on 103.1 Tank FM.
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1: Here's your weather forecast for the Macleay Valley hinterland down to the coast on Tank FM. Saturday's outlook is partly cloudy. High chance of showers, most likely in the day. The chance of a thunderstorm also. Winds north to northwesterly 20 to 30 kilometres per hour. Kempsey 28, southwest Rocks 26 and Willawarren 29 degrees. Sunday's forecast is for a mostly sunny morning. Slight chance of a shower in the afternoon. The chance of a thunderstorm in the same period. Light winds becoming east to northeasterly 15 to 20 kilometres per hour during the afternoon, then becoming light during the evening. Kempsey 31, southwest Rocks 28 and Willawarren 32 degrees. Monday's weather information: medium chance of showers in the afternoon and evening. A thunderstorm likely in the same period. Winds west to northwesterly 15 to 20 kilometers per hour tending north to northwesterly during the day. Kempsey 33, southwest Rocks 30 and Willawarren 34 degrees. That wraps up your update of local weather information on 103.1 Tank FM.
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1: Here's your weather forecast for the Macleay Valley hinterland down to the coast on Tank FM. Saturday's outlook is partly cloudy. High chance of showers, most likely in the day. The chance of a thunderstorm also. Winds north to northwesterly 20 to 30 kilometres per hour. Kempsey 28, Southwest Rocks 26 and Willawarren 29 degrees. Sunday's forecast is for a mostly sunny morning. Slight chance of a shower in the afternoon. The chance of a thunderstorm in the same period. Light winds becoming east to northeasterly 15 to 20 kilometres per hour during the afternoon, then becoming light during the evening. Kempsey 31, Southwest Rocks 28 and Willawarren 32 degrees. Monday's weather information: medium chance of showers in the afternoon and evening. A thunderstorm likely in the same period. Winds west to northwesterly 15 to 20 kilometres per hour tending north to northwesterly during the day. Kempsey 33, Southwest Rocks 30 and Willawarren 34 degrees. That wraps up your update of local weather information on 103.1 Tank FM.
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3: BBC News with Govinda Gill. The Nobel Peace Prize has gone to Navi Pillay, a former UN human rights chief and international criminal court judge. Ms. Pillay recently presided over a UN commission accusing Israel of genocide in Gaza, which it has always denied. One of her successors as UN Human Rights High Commissioner, Volker Türk, said the award was well-deserved, especially as human rights were under attack. More airlines are cancelling their routes to Saudi Arabia because of attacks by Yemen's Houthis on Riyadh Airport. Saudi officials have revealed that three people were killed in the latest assault. The US Defense Department's coming under increasing criticism for its plan to livestream the execution by firing squad of a man convicted of killing 13 unarmed soldiers. A Republican senator said public executions were something dictatorships like Iran or Afghanistan did. India's youth movement, the Cockroach Janata Party, says rallies planned for Delhi on Saturday will go ahead despite government intimidation. It says thousands have been detained while travelling to the capital. The Ethiopian government's defended sending its troops into Tigray province. It said it was responding to Eritrea deploying troops 60 kilometres into northern Ethiopia. South Africa's withdrawn a controversial directive allowing the intake of asylum applications. It comes a day after anti-immigrant violence erupted in Johannesburg and Durban. Russia's tech giant Yandex has admitted it's struggling to maintain services after a second of its data centres

0: Bottles of wine worth more than $5.5 million. A warehouse in Tuscany was targeted just as a family-owned winery was about to ship some of its most valuable bottles to customers. BBC News.
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3: Here's your weather forecast for the Macleay Valley hinterland down to the coast on Tank FM. Saturday's outlook is partly cloudy. High chance of showers, most likely in the day. The chance of a thunderstorm also. Winds north to northwesterly 20 to 30 kilometres per hour. Kempsey 28, Southwest Rocks 26 and Willawarren 29 degrees. Sunday's forecast is for a mostly sunny morning. Slight chance of a shower in the afternoon. The chance of a thunderstorm in the same period. Light winds becoming east to northeasterly 15 to 20 kilometers per hour during the afternoon, then becoming light during the evening. Kempsey 31, Southwest Rocks 28 and Willawarren 32 degrees. Monday's weather information: medium chance of showers in the afternoon and evening. A thunderstorm likely in the same period. Winds west to northwesterly 15 to 20 kilometers per hour tending north to northwesterly during the day. Kempsey 33, Southwest Rocks 30 and Willawarren 34 degrees. That wraps up your update of local weather information on 103.1 Tank FM.
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instrumentalist, singer, songwriter and producer Tash Sultana with a new single, Something in the Water. Kingfisher with Highly Recommended, and with the title track from her new album, this is Queen Ifrika with Breath of Life.

Jude album. Cedric Myton and the Congo's 1979 album, Image of Africa. This is the dub version of Stay Alive, and before it, only Jah Know. The Viceroy's at the top with a new mix of Love as a Key. And up next, Boss Capone of Dutch band The Obsessions with Jamaica's Keith Rowe from their upcoming album together, dubbed Delique.

Veteran Jamaican singer and one half of the famed Keith and Tex. This is Keith Rowe with Boss Capone on Dub 13 and Don't Throw All Your Dub Away. Both tracks from their forthcoming album together called Dub Delique. Coming up, a couple of tracks from Shaggy's latest album called Lottery.

With Jeremiah on the title track, that was Shaggy from his latest album Lottery, and before it, Bun, She Loves Me. Right now, led by Wouter Rossiel from the Jamaican Jazz Orchestra, you're listening to the debut single from Belgian Vintage Jamaican Sounds Project, the Heptatonics.

getting us here from their upcoming full-length album, The Sun on Your Skin, Belgium's The Heptatonics with Come Again. From Buckets Radio in Gloucester and via the Australian Community Radio Network, thanks for your company. I'm Sister Selector, and I'll catch you same time next week.

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3: BBC News with Govinda Gill. This year's Nobel Peace Prize has gone to Navi Pillay, a former UN human rights chief and international criminal court judge. The chairman of the Norwegian Nobel Committee said the South African had been instrumental in ensuring that crimes against humanity were prosecuted. Ms. Pillay recently presided over a UN commission which accused Israel of genocide in Gaza, which it denies. In a video capturing the moment she was told, Ms. Pillay is heard saying she thought it was a joke.
4: If you clap a little bit more, I may share this prize with Trump.

0: successes, as UN Human Rights High Commissioner Volker Türk said the award was well-deserved. The International Criminal Court said it was an important recognition of the vital role that international justice played as a cornerstone of lasting peace. Saudi Arabia has said that three people, including a pilot, have been killed in two Houthi attacks on Thursday on the international airport in the capital Riyadh. The Civil Aviation Authority confirmed that a plane belonging to the national carrier, Saudia, was hit. Sebastian Usher reports.
1: When Saudi Arabia gave the green light earlier this week for the pro-government forces it backs in Yemen to move to all-out war against the Houthis, it was clear that the group would try to inflict more pain on the kingdom, and it has. The image of a burning plane at King Khalid Airport in Riyadh was bad enough for the Saudis, but the confirmation that a pilot was killed will shock Saudi citizens and expats alike. Airlines have already cancelled flights. There are questions over how Saudi defences couldn't stop the Houthi missiles. Pakistan says its forces are now bolstering Saudi defense capabilities as part of a new security pact, but what role they'll play remains uncertain.
0: The United Nations has condemned plans by the US Defense Department to live stream the execution of a man convicted of killing several soldiers, saying it would amount to torture. Nidal Hassan killed 13 unarmed troops at Fort Hood in 2009 and is due to be executed in December. More details from Aruna Iyengar.
2: It's not really known at this stage what the details of the live stream would be, on what platform it would be, how it would be viewed, what safeguards there would be for children, for example. Some people are saying this is good for transparency. It's good for Americans to see what capital punishment actually means, because normally this is done behind closed doors. But others point to despotic regimes around the world where they still conduct public executions and say this isn't the way the US should be going.
0: World News from the BBC. Ethiopia has defended sending its forces into Tigray province, blaming what it said was an all-out invasion by Eritrean soldiers. In a leaked letter to the UN Security Council, Ethiopia's foreign minister said Eritrean troops had deployed up to 60 kilometres into northern Ethiopia. He called it a blatant act of aggression. The leader of India's youth movement, the Cockroach Janata Party, Abhijit Dibke, has insisted huge street rallies planned for Delhi on Saturday will go ahead despite government intimidation. The party says at least 10,000 people from protesting groups had been detained while trying to reach the capital. This number hasn't been independently confirmed. Police have denied permission for the demonstrations. India has accused the US Vice President J.D. Vance of making deeply offensive remarks about Indian workers in the United States. On Thursday, Mr. Vance referred to such workers who come to the US on special temporary visas as foreign indentured servants because of the degree to which they are tied to one company while working there. Thieves in Italy have stolen 30,000 bottles of wine worth more than $5.5 million in total. A warehouse in Tuscany was targeted. Our Global Affairs reporter, Joanna Keane, has the details.
3: One of Italy's biggest and most prestigious family-owned wineries, Marchese Antinori, was about to ship some of its most prized and expensive bottles of Tuscan Reds to customers abroad when their storage facility was broken into. At least seven masked thieves deactivated the alarms, disabled the cameras, and used company forklifts to load thousands of cases of wine onto two huge trucks. The chief executive of the company said it was the largest theft in the history of Italian wineries, but added he was hopeful that police could trace the bottles.
0: That's the latest world news from the BBC.
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6: Here's your weather forecast for the Macleay Valley hinterland down to the coast on Tank FM. Saturday's outlook is partly cloudy. High chance of showers, most likely in the day. The chance of a thunderstorm also. Winds north to northwesterly 20 to 30 kilometers per hour. Kempsey 28, Southwest Rocks 26, and Willawarren 29 degrees. Sunday's forecast is for a mostly sunny morning.

0: slight chance of a shower in the afternoon. The chance of a thunderstorm in the same period. Light winds becoming east to northeasterly 15 to 20 kilometers per hour during the afternoon, then becoming light during the evening. Kempsey 31, Southwest Rocks 28 and Willawarren 32 degrees. Monday's weather information: medium chance of showers in the afternoon and evening. A thunderstorm likely in the same period. Winds west to northwesterly 15 to 20 kilometers per hour, tending north to northwesterly during the day. Kempsey 33, Southwest Rocks 30 and Willawarren 34 degrees. That wraps up your update of local weather information on 103.1 Tank FM.
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1: Here's your weather forecast for the Macleay Valley hinterland down to the coast on Tank FM. Saturday's outlook is partly cloudy. High chance of showers, most likely in the day. The chance of a thunderstorm also. Winds north to northwesterly 20 to 30 kilometres per hour. Kempsey 28, Southwest Rocks 26 and Willawarren 29 degrees. Sunday's forecast is for a mostly sunny morning. Slight chance of a shower in the afternoon. The chance of a thunderstorm in the same period. Light winds becoming east to northeasterly 15 to 20 km per hour during the afternoon, then becoming light during the evening.

0: showers in the afternoon and evening. A thunderstorm likely in the same period. Winds west to northwesterly 15 to 20 kilometers per hour, tending north to northwesterly during the day. Kempsey 33, Southwest Rocks 30 and Willawarren 34 degrees. That wraps up your update of local weather information on 103.1 Tank FM.
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2: Here's your weather forecast for the Macleay Valley hinterland down to the coast on Tank FM. Saturday's outlook is partly cloudy. High chance of showers, most likely in the day. The chance of a thunderstorm also. Winds north to northwesterly 20 to 30 kilometres per hour. Kempsey 28, Southwest Rocks 26 and Willawarren 29 degrees. Sunday's forecast is for a mostly sunny morning. Slight chance of a shower in the afternoon. The chance of a thunderstorm in the same period. Light winds becoming east to northeasterly 15 to 20 kilometres per hour during the afternoon, then becoming light during the evening. Kempsey 31, Southwest Rocks 28 and Willawarren 32 degrees. Monday's weather information: medium chance of showers in the afternoon and evening. A thunderstorm likely in the same period. Winds west to northwesterly 15 to 20 kilometres per hour tending north to northwesterly during the day. Kempsey 33, Southwest Rocks 30 and Willawarren 34 degrees. That wraps up your update of local weather information on 103.1 Tank FM.

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3: BBC News with Danielle Yawovetska. The former UN human rights chief Navi Pillay has warned against growing political attacks on international law in comments after being awarded the Nobel Peace Prize. Ms. Pillay cautioned that the world might return to a time when power determined whose suffering mattered. Speaking in the Nuremberg courtroom where Nazi leaders were prosecuted after the Second World War, she said she was honoured to receive the accolade.
4: This award strengthens my conviction that we must stand together in defence of the rule of law, in defence of independent courts and an international legal order based on principle rather than selectivity.
3: The Norwegian Nobel Committee said the South African jurist of Indian origin had been instrumental in ensuring war crimes were prosecuted. Ms. Pillay recently presided over a UN commission which accused Israel of genocide in Gaza. The Israeli Foreign Ministry, which denies the accusation, said the award legitimised anti-Israel hatred and prejudice. But human rights advocates and other international law practitioners have roundly praised Ms. Pillay. The UN Human Rights Office welcomed the news and acknowledged her long-standing advocacy for human rights. Shabia Mantu is the office's spokesperson.
5: We're elated to hear the news that Navi Pillay has been awarded the Nobel Peace Prize. She's been a staunch defender and advocate of human rights, and it's more important in this day and age to see that accolade being awarded for those who are speaking out on violations and committing to the defence of human rights of all people around the world.
3: Saudi Arabia has said that three people, including a pilot, have been killed in two Houthi attacks on Thursday on the international airport in the capital Riyadh. The Civil Aviation Authority confirmed that a plane belonging to the national carrier Saudia was hit. Sebastian Usher reports.
6: When Saudi Arabia gave the green light earlier this week for the pro-government forces it backs in Yemen to move to all-out war against the Houthis, it was clear that the group would try to inflict more pain on the kingdom, and it has. The image of a burning plane at King Khalid Airport in Riyadh was bad enough for the Saudis, but the confirmation that a pilot was killed will shock Saudi citizens and expats alike. Airlines have already cancelled flights. There are questions over how Saudi defences couldn't stop the Houthi missiles. Pakistan says its forces are now bolstering Saudi defence capabilities as part of a new security pact, but what role they'll play remains uncertain.
3: Thieves in Italy have stolen 30,000 bottles of wine worth more than $5.5 million in total. A warehouse in Tuscany was targeted just as the family-owned Marchese Antinori winery was about to ship some of its most valuable bottles to customers abroad. Masked thieves disabled the alarm system and

0: from the BBC. Ethiopia has accused Eritrea of sending troops deep into its territory in Tigray, where the Ethiopian army has been advancing against rebel forces. In a leaked letter to the UN Security Council, Ethiopia called this an all-out invasion and said it may be forced to defend itself. In response, Eritrea accused landlocked Ethiopia of declaring a war of aggression. The Australian data centre company Firmus has scrapped its plans for what would have been one of the country's biggest ever stock market listings. Firmus, backed by Nvidia, had hoped its debut would value the company at more than $30 billion. Australia's become an attractive destination for data centre investment thanks to abundant natural gas supplies and land availability. Prosecutors in the Philippines are to drop one of the four charges against the Vice President Sara Duterte. The case of bribery will be abandoned to help speed up her impeachment trial, already in its 37th day. She's also charged with misuse of state funds, unexplained wealth, as well as an alleged assassination threat against President Ferdinand Marcos, once an ally of hers. The manager of Manchester City Football Club has reaffirmed his faith in the club in his first public reaction since it was found guilty last week of more than 100 breaches of Premier League financial rules. Enzo Maresca rejected suggestions Man City's reputation had been tainted.
1: Absolutely not. Again, the last time I was here was the treble season. I know the effort from the players, from the club, from the manager in that time, that was Pep. So I know exactly the effort that the club put to achieve that kind of, you know, target. So I don't have any doubt about that.
0: He said he'd speak about the future after the club's appeal, which he said they would win. An independent commission found the 10 times English champions had arranged sham contracts with partners to artificially inflate revenues and reduce costs. And those are the latest stories from BBC World News.
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1: Here's your weather forecast for the Macleay Valley hinterland down to the coast on Tank FM. Saturday's outlook is partly cloudy. High chance of showers, most likely in the day. The chance of a thunderstorm also. Winds north to northwesterly 20 to 30 kilometres per hour. Kempsey 28, Southwest Rocks 26 and Willawarren 29 degrees. Sunday's forecast is for a mostly sunny morning. Slight chance of a shower in the afternoon. The chance of a thunderstorm in the same period. Light winds becoming east to northeasterly 15 to 20 kilometres per hour during the afternoon, then becoming light during the evening. Kempsey 31, Southwest Rocks 28 and Willawarren 32 degrees. Monday's weather information: medium chance of showers in the afternoon and evening. A thunderstorm likely in the same period. Winds west to northwesterly 15 to 20 kilometres per hour tending north to northwesterly during the day. Kempsey 33, Southwest Rocks 30 and Willawarren 34 degrees. That wraps up your update of local weather information on 103.1 Tank FM.
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3: BBC News with Danielle Jałowiecka. The Trump administration has imposed sanctions on the International Criminal Court as it escalates a self-described campaign to cripple the institution. The sanctions will affect its access to any American facilities and services, including banking and technology. Implementation has been paused for 6 months to allow the Hague-based institution and its members to address US concerns. The Secretary of State, Marco Rubio, claimed the court unfairly and illegally prosecuted Americans and Israelis.
4: The United States and the American people are not subject to the jurisdiction of this fake ICC. Both parties agree on this, but only President Trump has the resolve to take the action needed to end this threat once and for all. Either the ICC will end its threats, or we will end the ICC. And we expect our allies, many of whom are part of the ICC and that rely on American service members for their defense, to rein in this rogue court. If they do not, the United States will continue its campaign to dismantle the ICC piece by piece until Americans are threatened no longer.
3: The European Union described the planned sanctions as deeply regrettable and said it would work closely with the ICC to ensure it continued to operate effectively. The Dutch government said the announcement marked a new and unwelcome escalation. The US move came hours after a former ICC judge and ex-UN human rights chief, Navi Pillay, was awarded the Nobel Peace Prize. In her first comments after winning the prize, made in a Nuremberg courtroom where she was on a visit, Navi Pillay warned against growing political attacks on international law.
5: These efforts that we are now seeing, which are attempts to weaken international criminal justice, endanger the progress painstakingly made since Nuremberg, and they risk returning us to a world in which power rather than law determines whose suffering matters.
3: The European Trade Commissioner Maroš Šefčovič says an agreement has been reached with Beijing to halve Chinese exports of hybrid and plug-in hybrid vehicles to the EU. Mr. Šefčovič has been meeting his Chinese counterpart in Beijing. Here's our Global Affairs reporter, Joanna Keane.
6: There's huge anxiety in Europe about a car market which has been severely dented by China and a growing trade deficit with Beijing that amounts to more than $1 billion a day. So it's not surprising that Europe's main car manufacturing group was quick to welcome the announcement as a positive first step in easing trade tensions. Maroš Šefčovič also said they'd reach what he called a shared understanding to improve EU access to China's market and further

0: and has lashed out at New York officials after coming under pressure over the latest shooting by immigration agents. The Homeland Security Secretary Mark Wayne Mullen said politicians there had allowed criminal activity to thrive through offering sanctuary to migrants. He was speaking in the city after ICE agents shot and wounded Oscar Belga, a Dominican man in a car which was also carrying a five-year-old. Neda Taufik reports from New York.
1: New York's Mayor Zohran Mamdani accused ICE immigration officials of operating with impunity and sowing chaos and terror across the country. The ICE agents who surrounded the man's car wore masks, and one of them dressed as a construction worker as he held a long gun on the residential street. New York police say that agent fired his weapon seven times. Homeland Security Secretary Mark Wayne Mullen accused Oscar Belgal of accelerating his car toward ICE agents, causing them to fear for their safety, a justification ICE has repeatedly used in past instances where they opened fire, sometimes with deadly consequences.
0: Three former OpenAI researchers who were sacked for allegedly mishandling information say the real reason for their dismissal was them raising safety concerns at the tech company. In a letter to OpenAI bosses, the three, Makita Balesny, Tomek Korbak and Jasmine Wang, raised concerns AI models were becoming harder to monitor and said their firing made employees afraid to speak out. Two paintings by the Impressionist Pierre-Auguste Renoir have been recovered a month after they were stolen from a museum in the south of France. Thieves cut through a fence, smashed a window and used an electric saw to take four works of art from the Renoir Museum in Cagnes-sur-Mer in September. At least five people are reported to have been arrested during the investigation. And that's the latest BBC News.
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4: Here's your weather forecast for the Macleay Valley hinterland down to the coast on Tank FM. Saturday's outlook is partly cloudy. High chance of showers, most likely in the day. The chance of a thunderstorm also. Winds north to northwesterly 20 to 30 kilometers per hour. Kempsey 28, Southwest Rocks 26 and Willawarren 29 degrees. Sunday's forecast is for a mostly sunny morning. Slight chance of a shower in the afternoon. The chance of a thunderstorm in the same period. Light winds becoming east to northeasterly 15 to 20 kilometers per hour during the afternoon, then becoming light during the evening. Kempsey 31, Southwest Rocks 28 and Willawarren 32 degrees. Monday's weather information: medium chance of showers in the afternoon and evening. A thunderstorm likely in the same period. Winds west to northwesterly 15 to 20 kilometers per hour tending north to northwesterly during the day. Kempsey 33, Southwest Rocks 30 and Willawarren 34 degrees. That wraps up your update of local weather information on 103.1 Tank FM.
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3: BBC News with Danielle Yaovietska. The Trump administration has imposed sanctions on the International Criminal Court as it escalates a self-described campaign to cripple the institution. The Secretary of State, Marco Rubio, claimed the court unfairly and illegally prosecuted Americans and Israelis. Implementation has been paused for 6 months to allow the institution to address US concerns. Tom Bateman is our correspondent in Washington.
4: This is sanctioning the entire International Criminal Court as an institution. So it's a major acceleration, basically, in the Trump administration's determination to blow up this court, which is what it wants to do. It says it wants to dismantle it brick by brick if necessary. What that would mean in terms of these sanctions is any financial institution that operates with the court, i.e., you know, pays its salaries, helps operate its technical systems, couldn't interact with the dollar-based system internationally. Now, that means that basically no bank based in Europe of a size that the ICC needs could really work with it. So it's intended to collapse the court.
3: The UN Secretary General has condemned Washington's announcement, saying it marks a serious blow to the pursuit of international criminal justice. The foreign ministers of several European countries, as well as Canada and Japan, have issued a joint statement reaffirming their support for the ICC. The Israeli Prime Minister Benjamin Netanyahu, who's been issued with an arrest warrant by the ICC, welcomed the sanctions, saying the court posed a mortal threat to law. Washington's move against the ICC came hours after one of its former judges, Navi Pillay, was awarded the Nobel Peace Prize. Speaking after receiving the accolade, she warned against growing political attacks on international law.
5: These efforts that we are now seeing, which are attempts to weaken international criminal justice, endanger the progress painstakingly made since Nuremberg. And they risk returning us to a world in which power rather than law determines whose suffering matters.
3: The European Trade Commissioner, Maroš Šefčovič, says an agreement has been reached with Beijing, which could see Chinese exports of hybrid and plug-in hybrid vehicles to the EU halved. Mr. Šefčovič, who's been meeting his Chinese counterpart, said they also reached what he called a shared understanding.
6: These open the prospect of cutting China's export by more than a half. We have reached a shared understanding to further facilitate China's export licensing for rare earths and permanent magnets. I often say that genuine negotiations deserves a real try. Therefore, I appreciate my counterpart's engagement. This is far from the end. It's a crucial first step, but only a first step in the process of rebalancing.
3: World news from the BBC. The Saudi authorities have said that three people were killed in attacks on Thursday by the Houthis on the international airport in the capital Riyadh. The Civil Aviation Authority has named one of those killed as Captain Hamoud Ali Al-Khatami, a pilot with the national carrier Saudia. About a fifth of flights to and from the airport have been cancelled. Three former OpenAI researchers who were sacked for allegedly mishandling information say the real reason for their dismissal was them raising safety concerns at the tech company. With more details, here's Laura Kress.
7: Posting on X, Makita Belezny claimed he and his former colleagues, Tomek Korbach and Jasmine Wang, were let go for prioritising safety over OpenAI's business interests. In a joint letter to the tech firm's leaders, they raised concerns that AI models were becoming harder to monitor and that their sacking made employees afraid to speak out. OpenAI disputed the claims, saying their removal was instead due to a significant breach of trust, and that it stood by the decision to fire them.
3: Federal immigration officials have defended shooting a man in New York City during an attempted arrest on Thursday while his five-year-old son was in the car. The man from the Dominican Republic was struck in the neck and taken to hospital by New York police, who arrived on the scene. The city's mayor, Zohran Mamdani, accused ICE immigration officials of operating with impunity and sowing terror across the country. The Madame Tussauds Wax Museum in the German capital Berlin has opened a new display with the world's first wax kebab. The model is a full-size replica of a popular Berlin fast food stand with a chicken kebab on the counter. Tarek Kara, the owner of the stand the display is based on, said he was proud the signature dish was now part of the museum's exhibits. And that's the latest BBC News.
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9: Here's your weather forecast for the Macleay Valley hinterland down to the coast on Tank FM. Saturday's outlook is partly cloudy. High chance of showers, most likely in the day. The chance of a thunderstorm also. Winds north to northwesterly 20 to 30 kilometers per hour. Kempsey 28, Southwest Rocks 26, and Willawarren 29 degrees. Sunday's forecast is for a mostly sunny morning. Slight chance of a shower in the afternoon.

afternoon, then becoming light during the evening. Kempsey 31, Southwest Rocks 28 and Willawarren 32 degrees. Monday's weather information: medium chance of showers in the afternoon and evening. A thunderstorm likely in the same period. Winds west to northwesterly 15 to 20 kilometers per hour, tending north to northwesterly during the day. Kempsey 33, Southwest Rocks 30 and Willawarren 34 degrees. That wraps up your update of local weather information on 103.1 Tank FM.

0: Hello, hello, and welcome to The Wire, your national and independent coverage of current affairs right across Australia on community and Indigenous radio. I'm Eduardo Jordan, coming to you from Radio 4EB in Mianjin, Brisbane. And today, on the show...
1: You start to need more of it. 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
0: With Mental Health Month in full swing, how can young Australians take care of it without alcohol? We have all the details. Also, a new study found out the LGBTIQ plus community is more likely to have mental health conditions. And later today...
2: Their legacy, and we sometimes forget this, was about self-determination. The right to be Aboriginal, the right to speak up for Aboriginal people, the right to call out racism.
0: This week marks the 50th anniversary of the Central Land Council. We'll have this and more for you over the next half hour. Thanks for being with us today. We're on air across Australia thanks to the Community Radio Network and the support from the Community Broadcasting Foundation. First up today, this year's Pre-COP saw leaders and ministers from across the world gather in Fiji for the Australian and Fijian co-hosted event. Conveners from the event, who bringing Pre-COP to the Pacific, will attract new attention and opportunities to the region to highlight their climate action and efforts to protect their communities. Head of Advocacy for the Australian Conservation Foundation, Gavin McFadzean, says the Pacific Islands are on the front lines of climate disasters yet contribute minimal emissions, and hopes this pre-COP will redirect focus to COP31 in Turkey to be the most ambitious yet. He spoke to The Wire, Sam Giorgio, to learn more.
3: We welcome the fact that Australia met its commitment to bring a global spotlight to the plight of the Pacific in the lead up to COP31 in Antalya. I mean, Pacific Island nations are literally facing an existential crisis. Some of these countries are going underwater as we speak, and they're least responsible for the climate impacts that they're facing. So we're pleased that Australia has brought this focus to the Pacific. Obviously, we're disappointed that there weren't more world leaders here, but we do think that it will bring renewed focus and attention to COP31 in Antalya in Turkey in November, and we do think it will lead to a more focused and ambitious COP.
4: What has the reception been like from other countries towards Australia, seeing as there has been disappointment among Pacific leaders with the outcome of COP31's leadership?
3: Pacific Island leaders are appreciative and grateful that the global focus of the plight of the survival of their nations has been brought to bear by focusing pre-COP in the Pacific. And as I said, Australia's to be commended for that. But still, we have seen a lack of concrete outcomes from pre-COP. So Pacific Island leaders will be disappointed, particularly with the lack of new finance announcements. So that's finance, particularly to developing countries to help them deal with the climate change they're experiencing, and also to help them decarbonize their economy so that they can bypass the use of fossil fuels and go straight to renewables. And also concrete commitments for countries to develop national action plans to reduce and transition their coal, gas and oil use. For Australia's part, Australia's got a strong story to tell. And frankly, Minister Bowen's been brave when it comes to Australia's domestic energy transition. Late last year, we hit over 50% of the national energy market is renewables, but it is absolutely let rip, out of sight, out of mind when it comes to Australia's coal and gas exports. We're one of the biggest exporters of coal and gas in the world. That's our biggest

0: contribution to climate change.
1: How important are the Pacific Islands in the broader climate change picture and the upcoming COP?
0: The Pacific Island nations are a smallish group of 18 nations that represent a small percentage of global population and global GDP. In the COP process, in the international climate negotiations, they punch well above their weight because of their plight. Pacific Island leaders joined with Turkey and Australia just this week in a visit to Tuvalu. Tuvalu is a country that is less than 2 metres above sea level. It is literally ceasing to exist under sea level rise. And so obviously the fact that these countries face actually an existential crisis, a crisis of their very future, but for one that they're least responsible for. That means in the global negotiations, they tend to have a bigger megaphone when it comes to the negotiations, and COP, pre-COP, will help elevate their voices again when it comes to the main negotiations in Antalya in Turkey in November.
1: Australia has made multiple deals with Pacific Island countries, specifically Vanuatu and Fiji. The agreements include a commitment that both parties will pursue a net zero economy. Considering both those countries produce really minimal emissions, I think it's 0.01% between both of them, and Australia produces 1%, which is the 14th highest in the world. What's the significance of this gap when considering a sweeping net zero goal when one clearly outweighs the other?
0: I think it's always important, no matter how high your emissions are, to demonstrate that you're decarbonising, that you're part of the global effort to reduce emissions. And that's true if you're China and it's true if you're Tuvalu, even if the impact of those emissions is far greater. But Australia has just got to stop talking out both sides of its mouth. It's got to meet its rhetoric around its commitment to climate action, its commitment to being a good neighbour to the Pacific Island nations, and actually put its money where its mouth is and look at transitioning, in particular, its coal and gas exports. Australia can't claim to be taking strong action on climate change from the federal government. It needs to show a genuine commitment that it is taking climate change seriously by stopping approving new coal and gas projects at home if it's to be taken seriously abroad and by nations in the Pacific that it's taking climate change seriously.
2: Head of Advocacy for the Australian Conservation Foundation, Gavin McFadzean, speaking with The Wire's Sam Giorgio.
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2: October is Mental Health Month in Australia. It's a time to focus on mental health and embrace the act of sharing our concerns. But what happens when a substance such as alcohol becomes the issue? The Wire's contributor from The Source News, Vi Johnston, has the story.
4: Whether at a restaurant, party, or family gathering, it's no secret that alcohol consumption is highly normalised throughout our society. However, its impact on our mental health is something most of us forget to consider. While the substance can be positive in moderation, there's a fine line between what's healthy and what isn't. Clinical psychologist and founder of Brave Mind Psychology, Dr. Christopher Ajala, says this boundary is crucial to recognise.
5: Your decision making is going to be severely impaired once you get to a certain point. So you do really need to have in mind beforehand, where's your limit, where you're going to decide that that's enough, because you can't make that decision once you've started drinking.
4: Overconsumption of alcohol can look different for everyone. It can range from a mild issue to a complete addiction with the power to destroy lives. This problem is ever present among young people who were reported by the Australian Bureau of Statistics to overconsume the most. According to Dr. Ajala, alcohol starts to become problematic when it becomes a form of escape.
5: You start to need more of it. You lose more of your confidence and ability to cope with life, and you might become more withdrawn, starts to have social impacts as well. So that is the real issue of where is that line from social, possibly appropriate use to becoming a real issue in terms of your own ability to cope.
4: So how do we set these boundaries? According to students at Griffith University, it's important to have a strong friend group to help navigate this fine line. Student Tashinga Nyamadzawo says finding a safe environment is key.
6: You can only truly enjoy it in its best when you have it in moderation and when you're around safe people. Otherwise, if you're just drinking alcohol for the sake of getting bloody blue, it's bad for you. If you don't have a system that's going to be there to support you in situations if things get bad.
4: Lara Martin agrees alcohol should only really be consumed with friends.
7: Never drink alone, always stick with a friend and make sure you have someone to take you home.
4: But what if we notice that someone close to us is struggling with alcohol abuse? Whether with a family member or friend, it can be a challenging topic to bring up, especially if living under the same roof. However, sometimes it isn't about the advice we give, but the actions we take to ensure we aren't enabling these issues. Griffith student Iris Irwin Rubin's dad is 2 years sober. She says we can only offer help to someone who's willing to accept it.
8: It's very much something that they need to do on their own. And to people that love an alcoholic, I would give them the advice to maybe separate themselves from that person just until they're ready to make better choices.
4: Yet, there might be times where stepping in is the only option. According to Dr. Ojala, this is something we shouldn't do alone.
9: It's difficult to raise it with people because they can get very defensive because they often themselves are aware that they do have a bit of an issue. So it does require often some other professionals to maybe be involved.
4: Available services include the National Alcohol and Other Drug Hotline or the Self-Help Addiction Resource Centre. And if there's an emergency, always dial 000. However, it's important to remember that every situation is different, and sometimes a simple check-in is all we need to make a big difference in someone's life. So take the time to be mindful of how a loved one might be struggling, and give them the opportunity to talk about it. And we shouldn't forget about ourselves. If you're dealing with an alcohol addiction, don't be afraid to seek help from those around you. After all, there's no shame in speaking up.
2: 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And if you need to speak urgently, call Lifeline on 13 11 14. 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I'm Eduardo Jordan in Brisbane. A big hello to our friends in Alice Springs on ACCC, to our listeners in Kempsey, New South Wales on Tank FM, and to the other side of the country to Radio Gulari in Broome, Western Australia. A study conducted by Monash University found LGBTIQ plus Australians are 3 times more likely to experience mental health disorders. The study took data from the ABS's National Study of Mental Health and Wellbeing, finding more than half of cisgender non-heterosexual are diagnosed with a mental health condition. More than one-third of transgender Australians experience a similar diagnosis. The most reported mental health condition across the groups is anxiety disorders. I started asking research fellow at the Monash School of Public Health and Preventive Medicine and lead researcher, Dr. Bernice Huama, what the research entails.
10: So our research looked at the mental health of LGBTQ plus Australians, and we used a large national survey by the Australian Bureau of Statistics. Almost 16,000 people took part in the survey. We found that more than half of cisgender non-heterosexual Australians have a mental health disorder in the past year. And for transgender Australians, it was 1 in 3. And for other Australians who are cisgender heterosexual, it was much lower, actually, about 1 in 5. And anxiety was the most common problem. And beyond the mental health diagnosis, the research also found that the LGBTQ plus individuals also experienced greater impact on their daily functioning. So the survey used a functional disability score to measure that, and the higher the score indicating the risk of the functioning. And we found that the functional disability scores were about 11% higher among cisgender non-heterosexual individuals and 8.7% higher among transgender individuals. So overall, we found that the LGBTQ plus Australians have worse mental health than other Australians.
2: So also members from the LGBTQ plus community have up to 3.5 times higher the risk of experiencing distress. What are some of the reasons behind this according to the research?
10: So first, I need to stress that it's not because of who they are. So being LGBTQ plus does not cause the poor mental health. Rather, it shows a link between the two. Our study actually did not dig into the specific reasons, but reading other research, they show that many LGBTQ plus people face stigma, discrimination and bullying, and many feel left out. And people don't feel safe or welcome when they see a doctor or counselor. So over time, that stress adds up and it may cause a high psychological distress among these people.
2: So, Bernice, how important is to deliver support services for these communities in terms of diagnosis and inclusive services?
10: I would say it's very important. So, in our research, more than half of the cisgender non-heterosexual individuals and more than one-third of the transgender individual have the mental disorder in the last year. So, the need is huge. So, reducing these mental health inequalities will require more than expanding the mental health services. So it will require tackling the social and structural barriers that undermine the health and well-being of the LGBTQ plus communities. And also we need to make sure that the healthcare settings are inclusive, safe and responsive to their needs.
2: So in the research, it's noted that there are not enough transgender participants to separately analyze in heterosexual or non-heterosexual transgender respondents. How critical is obtaining this information for a better scope of the research? And potentially, we will get that information after the results of this census that happened this year. Am I correct?
10: Yeah, you're right. It is very important. So even in a national representative survey that we are using, we have only about 200 transgender people. So it's too few to look at the different groups of transgender people, basically. So our early look suggests some transgender people have high distress, but with small numbers, we can't be very certain. And without good data, we can't design the right support for transgender people who face stigma and discrimination. So as you said, that the good news is that in the 2026 census that we have just done, they ask about the gender and sexuality for the first time. And as the census is asking everyone, so it means that we will be able to capture the population better and do proper analysis using the data in the future.
2: Now, besides the support services or expanding support services for the LGBTQ plus community, how can the government and the community help to better support the LGBTQ plus community?
10: Yeah, I would say that everyone has a part to play. So health workers can get proper training, they can use the right names and pronouns and do not make assumptions. And schools, even, they can add on bullying prevention. And workplaces can make sure that people feel included, basically. And families and friends can listen and show acceptance. And the government can work with the LGBTQA plus-led community organizations who know their community the best. So all these small things add up to make people feel safe. And one thing that we need to stress on is that the mental health disparities are usually shaped by factors such as discrimination, stigma, minority stress, and broader social determinants of health, which means that the solution must extend beyond the individual treatments. So we need to address the systemic drivers of poorer mental health outcomes. And if you need to ask more about the advocacy and the government policies and things, you can reach out to the LGBTIQ plus Health Australia and they will have more information on that.
2: That was research fellow at Monash University, Dr. Bernice Huama.

0: This week, community members have gathered at a Munguna community around 15 kilometers east of Mbangwa, Alice Springs, to mark 50 years since some of the earliest Central Land Council meetings were held in the community hall. In 1976, Aboriginal leaders from different countries across the Central Desert gathered there to discuss land rights, self-determination, and the future of their communities. It was also at the Munguna respected Arrernte leader Wenton Robanja was elected to the leadership of the newly formed Central Land Council, before later serving as chair. 50 years later, traditional owners, community members and Central Land Council representatives returned to reflect on its history and legacy. The Wire's contributors from Kama Radio attended the event.
1: In 1976, when it all began, when Central Land Council first began, they had their first community meeting here, the Central Land Council, in 1976, at this very community hall. I was 6 years old back then, and a lot of the elders from each community and tribal language group all gathered here to have their first Central Land Council meeting in 1976. I was at the preschool, and I heard that my dad was here, or Harry Nelson was here with the land council. So what I did was, during the recess playtime, I climbed over the fence, and I just took off from the school, and I ran all the way to this hall, and where I found him. I entered this hall through this door, and when I looked around, I saw many old faces, old men's faces. And to this day, I still remember those faces, in which they gave me biscuits and fruit. And yeah, that was my happy childhood memory of being here.
2: This was nothing. Bush war, the scrub and bush, there was nothing on this land. Well, there was people from the land, old people, they were calling out to them. When we came, we used to sleep or camp at the creek there, back at the creek there. That was our camp, first camp they laid. Before coming for meetings, we used to come there. I used to see them dance all the time, dance in the river, in the dance here again. You bring a dance, I don't know. Dance here again. And the other day they used to sing a lot, sing. Come to the land and just sing. That's how they was doing acknowledgement to their own people, to their own grandparents.
3: Munguna. Oh. Some of the Central Australian earliest meetings happened right here. In this hall, and the leader, Wenton Robanja, was elected CLC chair. This hall where you have these guys play games and have community events is a very special place. A place where your old people made Australian history.
4: Their legacy, and we sometimes forget this, was about self-determination, the right to be Aboriginal, the right to speak up for Aboriginal people, the right to call out racism, the right to call out access and equity issues, and to fight for better conditions for Aboriginal people. And if they could do that as old people that had very little education and could articulate that both in language and in English, that is the most powerful thing. And that's the legacy that they left us.
5: I feel like being here today, it really acknowledges the older generation paving that way for us as the younger generation into making a change, and also moving forward, keeping culture strong and language strong. And also, it's important for young people to know and get across that, to actually understand what happened in history and how strong our people were also back in the past too. Like, how resilient and how smart our Aboriginal mob was, and how we still connect to Aboriginal culture and Aboriginal country today.
6: Winton Rubanja, that's my great-great-grandfather. It's nice to be at the area where all the old people was at, you know. They're not around anymore, but really grateful for them for fighting for us, mob, you know. Especially our young mob and all the future generation coming up.
0: Kama Radio with the story from Eastern Arinta country. And that's the end of the show today. Thanks so much for listening wherever you're in Australia. The Wire is a co-production between community radio stations 2SER, Radio Adelaide, Sin Media, 4ZZZ, and Radio 4EB in Brisbane, with the great support of the Community Broadcasting Foundation and the Community Radio Network. 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The Wire acknowledges the traditional custodians of the Turrbal and Jagera countries where this program has been produced, and we pay our respects to Aboriginal elders past, present and emerging. Today The Wire came to you from Radio 4EB in Mianjin, Brisbane. I'm Eduardo Jordan. Thanks so much for your company, and we'll see you next time on The Wire.
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1: Maringa. 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
0: We furthermore acknowledge the stories, traditions, and living cultures of Aboriginal and Torres Strait Islander peoples on this land and commit to building a brighter future together.
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5: Good morning, I'm David Cameron. The opposition will introduce a bill to federal parliament to reverse the tax office credit card ban on business payments. The ATO had announced it would stop accepting credit card payments for tax bills from December in response to the Reserve Bank's ban on surcharges. The government has now delayed the measure until the end of the financial year by covering the surcharge costs to allow for the transition. Speaking to Tapped Media, Deputy Opposition Leader Jane Hume says the ban should be scrapped.
6: The ATO should be required to accept credit card payments. Small businesses use their credit cards to pay off their tax perfectly legitimately. It's a really important way of managing their cash flow. And the idea that the ATO would just say, oh, we don't take credit cards anymore, that's just the thin end of the wedge.
5: The European Union's Trade Commissioner says an agreement has been reached with Beijing, which could see Chinese exports of hybrid and plug-in hybrid vehicles to the EU halved. Here's the BBC's Joanna Keane.
7: There's huge anxiety in Europe about a car market which has been severely dented by China and a growing trade deficit with Beijing that amounts to more than $1 billion a day. So it's not surprising that Europe's main car manufacturing group was quick to welcome the announcement as a positive first step in easing trade tensions. Maroš Šeštović also said they'd reach what he called a shared understanding to improve EU access to China's market and further ease licensing of rare earth exports. He said the engagement had been genuine and further talks would take place in January.
5: There's been online controversy over Anthropic's updated usage policy prohibiting abusive behaviour towards its artificial intelligence language model. Claude's maker says it would ban users if they were cruel in a sustained and needless manner to chatbots, without defining what constituted cruelty. Anthropic said common behaviours like user frustration and pushback would be okay, but unacceptable conduct will now be listed alongside bullying. Terrible poetry is the requirement for a group of Western Australians shining a light on mental health. Scarlett Coppola has the details.
8: Disability advocate and the founder of Perth's Worst Poet, Beth Good, is asking participants to leave perfectionism and mobile devices at the door when she hosts a poetry session at the city's The Social Hermit today, a space for creative connection. Inspiration will be sought from mostly materials rescued from waste, with narrating what nature knows and visual poetry collage among the topics to be explored. The Poetry Challenge is a way to celebrate International Mental Health Day.
5: To motorsport, and Max Verstappen will start from pole in the sprint race at the Singapore Grand Prix weekend. He's posted the quickest time ahead of George Russell and Charles Leclerc, with Australia's Oscar Piastri in fourth. Meantime, Supercars rookie Zach Bates has provisional pole ahead of this afternoon's top 10 shootout at Mount Panorama. In the AFLW, the Western Bulldogs have defeated Essendon by 46 points, 65-22, earning them fourth spot on the ladder. The AFL's free agency deadline has passed, with a flurry of moves across the league. Ben King to Hawthorn, Zach Butters to the Western Bulldogs, and Sam Marshall to St Kilda. In cricket, Australia's reached stumps on day one of the first test against South Africa at 6 for 187 after bad light ended play in Durban. Matt Renshaw will resume on 46. Pat Cummins is there on 33.
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9: Yes, and a very good morning. And let's take a look and see if what's the weatherman's going to be telling us today. Well, he's telling us that it's going to be partly cloudy and there's a high chance of a shower, most likely in the morning and early afternoon. Chance of a thunderstorm during the morning and afternoon. Winds are going to be north to northwesterly around 20 to 30 kilometres, then tending west to northwesterly around 15 to 25 in the early afternoon, then tending northwesterly around 15 to 20 kilometres in the evening. And our daytime maximum temperatures are expected to reach between 24 to 30. We've got Foster and Port Macquarie both expecting 27, Coffs Harbour 28, Batari and Kempsey 29. Sun is due to rise at 16 minutes past 6 a.m. this morning. It's due to set at 6:56 p.m. this evening. Now, our fire danger, and this is for the North Coast as well as the New England, and they're moderate, but the Greater Hunter and the Northern Slopes, well, they're going to be still high. At the present moment, our temperature here is 13.1 and it feels like 14.0. Our humidity is at 98%. The wind is southeast at zero and the wind is zero and our rain is zero and our pressure is 1,008.9 hectopascals. So that's a little bit of our forecast so far that's happening for today. But anyway, let's take a look at our coastal waters. Now, this is for the Coffs Coast, and this is from Woolleye to Smoky Cape, and this is up until midnight tonight. There is a strong wind warning for Saturday for the Coffs Coast. Winds are going to be northerly around 15 to 25 knots, reaching up to 30 knots offshore early in the morning. Now, the seas are going to be around 1.5 to 2.5 metres. Now, the first swell is a southerly around 1.5 metres, then decreasing to around 1 metre during the morning. Second swell is a northerly below 1 metre.

0: So a chance of a thunderstorm in the afternoon. Anyway, let's see what our Macquarie Coast is going to be. And this is from Smoky Cape all the way down to Seals Rock. Weather situation, we have a fresh northerly wind developing across the coastal waters as a trough crossing the coastal waters during today. Now, it'll be driving a southerly change along the southern and central coastal waters later. The wind will return northerly again as it weakens, as a weak ridge will establish on Sunday. Now, this will be followed by a series of cold fronts and troughs crossing the coastal waters, driving a second fresh and gusty southerly change during the early next week. Now, the forecast up until midnight. Winds are going to be northerly around 15 to 25 knots. Sea is going to be around 1 to 2 metres. First swell is a southerly around 1 to 1.5 metres, decreasing to around 1 metre during the morning. Second swell is a north to northeasterly around 1 metre inshore, increasing up to 1 to 1.5 metres offshore during the morning. Weather, partly cloudy, 80% chance of showers, chance of a thunderstorm in the morning as well as the early afternoon. So that's a little bit of our forecast that's going to be happening for today. But you know what I'm going to say, don't you? Of course you do. Make sure if you're going out on your boat, make sure everybody is wearing a life jacket. Make sure everything is all done. Plenty of fuel, plenty of food, plenty of water and things like that. So, yeah, and that way in case you might run into a little bit of a snag and that's yes, and you have to radio. Yeah, download that app. Yeah, the Marine app. That'll help you.
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0: 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But first of all...

0: the late Keith Jamieson. Yep. Anyway, he was doing what he opens on this on a Saturday, and it's the early morning country show, and on the breakfast one he does Good Morning Australia. So, yeah. Anyway, I want to say good morning to everyone. I hope everyone is doing well, and looks like we might get a little bit of rain. Don't hang by the neck. They say one thing and it turns around and does another. But, yes, it was very, very dark when I come out. There wasn't a star out in the sky left except that little man up there in that machine. You can see it sometimes. It's really bright, that circling around up there. They got your eye on you. And that's so, yeah. But anyway, I've got Randy Travis lined up, and I've got my sponsors lined up. I've been a good girl, yes, and I got everything lined up, even our traffic. Yep, all lined up. I've been a busy girl, but I got a mess in the studio. I got CDs everywhere. I'm looking for a CD, unless it's Good Legs and Walked, and that. But anyway, let's get some sponsors out first.
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0: And a big thank you to all our sponsors as well. Oh, that just closed on me. Okay, a little bit slow, but no, it's all good. Okay, let me go with Randy Travis, and he's going to kick off the show, and he's going to be doing Forever and Ever. Amen.

Yeah, that was the late Slim Dusty and his daughter Anne Kirkpatrick doing Drovin'. Yep, let's have a listen to one of the gravels.

That was Gravel. They call themselves Gravel Road, and that was done by Maggie. Get it right, Ian. Get it, Maggie. She was singing that one, and it was called Memories of Mine. She told me a little story about that little song, and it's just so beautiful. Anyway, let me see what else I've got coming your way. I've got Gary Ellis lined up here, and he's going to be doing with his ring, I Thee Wed.

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0: Yes, and they got some work happening out here at Mount. I've got a CD, does not want to stand up. Okay. Okay, out at Mount Seaview on the Oxley Highway. Yes, and it is near Mount Seaview Road. And now this is a everyday, all day traffic will be affected in both directions. Reduce your speed limit to 40. Exercise with caution. Oversize and overmass vehicles more than 4.6 metres wide intending to travel through the site must call the project team on 0411 021 138 at least 24 hours prior of their travel. And motorists are advised to allow approximately 15 minutes of your travel time.
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0: Yes, I'll give the forecast in case you missed the 6 o'clock one. Well, it's all going to be still the same. It's going to be partly cloudy, high chance of a shower, most likely during in the morning and early afternoon. There's a chance of a thunderstorm during the morning and afternoon. Winds are going to be north to northwesterly around 15 to 20 kilometres, then tending west to south, northwesterly around 15 to 25 in the early afternoon, then tending north to northwesterly around 15 to 20 kilometres in the evening. And the daytime temperatures are expect to reach between 24 to 30. Well, we've got Foster and Port Macquarie both expecting 27, Taree and Kempsey 29, and Coffs Harbour 28. And don't forget, the sun was due to rise at 16 minutes past 6 a.m. this morning and is due to set at 6:56 p.m. this evening. Fire danger for the North Coast and the New England, well, they're moderate, but the Greater Hunter and the Northern Slopes, they're high. Our temperature here at the present moment in Kempsey, we are sitting on 14.2, feels like 13.6. Our humidity is at 98%. The wind is south-southwest at 9 kilometres. The wind gust is up to 11 kilometres. And our pressure is sitting at 1,009.5 hectopascals. So that's a little bit of our forecast that's going to be happening for today. Anyway, we've got lined up here a little song called There She Goes.

okay, she's gone. That's all right. Don't worry about it. Okay. Oh, I got lined up here. Yes, Trevor Philby. I played some of his songs last week as well, and I knew there was a CD missing. So I got all my CDs out here and gone through looking for CDs. Anyway, I'm going to get him to sing. Mm-hmm. Are we in trouble now?

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3: And a big thank you to all our sponsors as well. And, okay, let me see. We've got Rick and Thel Kerry lined up, and they're going to be doing track 9, which is all Makers of Raindrops and Roses. It's a pretty little song. And then we got the late Frankie Johns, a Good Morning Audrey, because he's going to be doing songs for the lonely. Okay.
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Nobody lends a helping hand.

Yeah, that was the late Frankie Johns and Songs for the Lonely. Justin Stanley, I absolutely love this one. I hope you do too. It's simply called Little Ronnie's Ghost.

0: Yeah, that was Dustin Stanley, and that's off his CD called Red Light. Yeah, and when I met up with him down in back in the days in Bungador, and he said to me, he said, I've got a little EP out, and that anyway, he said, just wait there. And that, so yeah, but anyway, when he finally got it and come over and he gave it to me, and I said to him, Ronnie Morgan, he said, no. He said, would you believe, he said, I wrote that song, but he said, it's like a fiction, but he said, you know, turned out there is a Ronnie Morgan that lives in Gundagai, but he's not a ghost. I said, that was just so uncanny. Yeah. But anyway, we're going to have a listen to a bit of Tex Morton. He's going to do The Cat Came Back.
1: Now old Mr. Johnson had worries of his own. He had an old yellow cat that wouldn't leave home. Tried everything he knew to do to keep the cat away. He took him up to Canada and told him for to stay. But the cat came back. The very next day the old cat came back. Thought he was a goner, but the cat came back. He wouldn't stay away. Now this cat was a terror, so they thought it was the best to give him to a fella who was going out west. Train ran around a curve and it hit a broken rail. Not a blessed soul aboard the train lived to tell the tale. But the cat came back. The very next day the old cat came back. Thought he was a goner, but the cat came back. He wouldn't stay away. Now they throwed him in a kennel where the dog was asleep, and the bones of cats lay piled in a heap. That kennel burst open and the dog come out the side, his ears chewed off and holes in his hide, but the cat came back.

when the butcher wasn't round, and they throwed him in the hopper where the meat is ground. The old cat disappeared with a blood-curdling shriek, and the town's mincemeat tasted furry for a week. But the cat came back the very next day. The old cat came back. Thought he was a goner, but the cat came back. He wouldn't stay away. I like this bit. Now the farmer on the corner said he'd shoot the cat on sight, loaded up his gun with nails and dynamite. He waited in the garden till the cat came around. 7 little pieces of the man was all they found. But the cat came back the very next day. The old cat came back. Thought he was a goner, but the cat came back. He wouldn't stay away. How many lives does a cat have? Well, they put him in a rocket ship, heading for the stars. Got him.

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3: Good morning, I'm David Cameron. A man's been refused bail after being charged with behaving in an offensive manner on a Bondi Beach footbridge. The 53-year-old was arrested at Campbell Parade, the site of last year's Bondi terrorist attack. Police say witnesses allege he displayed a Palestinian flag and made shooting gestures. He's expected to face a Sydney bail court today. Meantime, a 38-year-old man will face court after allegedly threatening a bank employee with a knife at Bega on the New South Wales south coast yesterday afternoon. The Trump administration has imposed sanctions on the International Criminal Court as it escalates a self-described campaign to cripple the institution. The Secretary of State Marco Rubio claimed the court unfairly and illegally prosecuted Americans and Israelis. From Washington, here's the BBC's Tom Bateman.
4: This move sanctions the court itself as an institution intended to collapse its ability to operate financially. The US has, though, provided a six-month grace period before some of these sanctions would kick in, a move Washington says is to allow countries time to negotiate a solution to address US concerns. The ICC was founded in 2002 to prosecute war crimes, crimes against humanity and genocide, and counts 125 countries as member states. It has strongly rejected the sanctions, calling them an assault on the very foundations of the international legal order.
3: Washington's move against the ICC came hours after one of its former judges, Navi Pillay, was awarded the Nobel Peace Prize. Speaking after receiving the accolade, she warned against growing political attacks on international law.
5: These efforts that we are now seeing, which are attempts to weaken international criminal justice, endanger the progress painstakingly made since Nuremberg. And they risk returning us to a world in which power rather than law determines whose suffering matters.
3: A reading radio service will begin its first outside broadcast in nearly 50 years later today to help celebrate blind and low vision Australians. Brisbane's Reading Radio is set to broadcast from the site of the Community Vision Expo this afternoon and at tonight's Blind Australian of the Year Awards. Reading Radio station manager Chris Corcoran told National Radio News about what the first outside broadcast hopes to achieve.
6: Just being able to share with our Brisbane listeners about, you know, the expo and what's coming up with the dinner and showcase some of the different people involved. Yeah, we're super excited. We just see this as taking it to, another level of content and then something we can build on for next year. We've got maybe some bigger plans for next year as well.
3: This year's Melbourne Marathon Festival is underway, kicking off with the 10-kilometre course this morning. There'll also be 5, 3 and 1-kilometre races today. The marathon starts at 6:15 tomorrow morning, followed by the half. 60,000 runners are expected to take part in the weekend's events. To motorsport, and supercars rookie Zach Bates has provisional pole ahead of this afternoon's Bathurst 1000 top 10 shootout. The Camaro driver set a Gen 3 lap record at Mount Panorama in the process. In cricket, Australia's reached stumps on day one of the first test against South Africa at 6 for 187 after bad light ended play in Durban. Matt Renshaw resumes on 46, Pat Cummins on 33.
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8: Okay, let's take a look and see what's happening with our forecast. Well, taking a look here, still hasn't changed. Going to be partly cloudy, high chance of showers, most likely in the morning, early afternoon as well. There's a chance of a thunderstorm during the morning and afternoon. Winds are going to be north to northwesterly around 20 to 30 kilometres, then tending northwesterly around 15 to 25 kilometres in the early afternoon. Then tending north to northwesterly around 15 to 20 kilometres. Okay. and that's going to be in the evening. And the daytime temperatures between 24 and 30. Well, we've got Foster and Port Macquarie both expecting 27, Coffs Harbour 28, Taree and Kempsey 29, and the sun is due to set at 6:56 p.m. this evening. Fire danger for the North Coast and the New England is moderate, but the Greater Hunter and the Northern Slopes, well, they're going to be high. And our temperature here at the present moment is 14.9, feels like 16.0. Our humidity is at 98%. The wind is southwest now at 2 kilometres. The wind gust is up to 7 kilometres. And our pressure is still sitting at 1,009.8 hectopascals.
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8: 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Yes, all country music. And Tanya Lee is about to do a song. And what one I chose? Oh, Try a Little Kindness. No, I did not. That's not the one I put on. It's Some Days You Gotta Dance. Ready, Shirley? Today You Gotta Dance.

Yeah, as I said, that was Tenure Lee Johnson, and Some Days You Gotta Dance. Well, I've got Jonesy all lined up, and he's Jonesy sings some of on this CD is all Reggie Poole's songs, and I have got that CD of Reggie Poole's as well, but somewhere at home. It's got to be at home, because it's got. I'm going to play the Ghost of 2KM, and then the one that Reggie does, you hear the foot walking.

on his CD, which is just called Jonesy Sings Reg Pool. Okay, 12 after the hour or 7 o'clock here at the Tank, and we're going to listen to a little song of Pete Dawson. This is off his first CD. That's What Country Boys Do, but I'm not playing that one. I'm going to play All the Rivers in Between.

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5: And a big thank you to our sponsors as well. 18 after the hour of 7 o'clock. I've got to put a funny one on now of Owen Blundell's. I was counting his CDs. I have 9 of his CDs so far. Yeah, but anyway, it's great. Anyway, this is a funny one. It's simply called I've Been Everywhere, but it's Owen Blundell's version of it, and it's funny. I hope you enjoy it. Have a bit of a laugh.
6: Well, I was humping my bluey on the dusty Unadatta Road when along came a semi with a high-end canvas cover load. 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

0: Hey, there goes my boomerang. I threw that last Tuesday week.
1: Well, I've been a free wearing man. I've been a free wearing man. Closet is a spare man. I'm breathing up from there, man. Well, I've had my share, man. I've been everywhere.
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3: 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I wonder if you would be interested in a new business plan. We have 24 month or 12 month. By the way, have you seen my big elephant?
1: Yeah, I've been a free wearing man.
4: I told you there was Owen Blundell. I do love that one. Anyway, Kevin Chigog, and he's going to be doing track 16. Good morning, darling.
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0: yes, and let's see what's happening. I did have it lined up. Yep, this is all happening up at, when it stops jumping around, Coffs Harbour, and it is a weekday from 6:30 a.m. to 5 p.m. Road is affected in both directions, and they are, it's still case. I just can't believe this. It needs to be fixed. There's got to be a reason why it's doing it. Yeah. No, it's not going to let me read it. It just keeps jumping around. Anyway, we'll try this one. This is at Coffs Harbour, and it's a weekday from 6:30 a.m. to 5 p.m. Road is affected in both directions. And a weekday from 6, they're saying that on Saturday, which is today, they're kicking off at 8 a.m, going right through to 1 p.m. The traffic is again affected in both directions. Check your signage, exercise with caution, and direction on site. Now, the advice is they got water, sewage and structure works being undertaken, affecting traffic flow in Arthur Street and Meyer Street North. Oh, there's quite a few. And that's all connected to with the bypass as well. But they will have a, expect short delays, but they'll have a traffic controller on site to direct the traffic as well. So be aware of that. So that's all happening up there at Coffs Harbour, and that's in North Hobbin Drive, and that's, so yeah, and it just says road work and utility work as well.
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0: Yes, and the weatherman says it's going to be partly cloudy, high chance of showers, most likely in the morning and early afternoon. Chance of a thunderstorm during the morning and afternoon. Winds are going to be north to northwest around 20 to 30 kilometres, then tending west to northwesterly around 15 to 25 kilometres in the afternoon, then tending north to northwesterly around 15 to 20 kilometres in the evening. Daytime temperatures between 24 to 30. Well, we've got Kempsey and Taree both expecting 29, Coffs Harbour 28, but Port Macquarie and Coffs Harbour 27. And don't forget, the sun is due to set at 6:56 p.m. this evening. Okay, the temperature here at the moment now is sitting at 15.1, saying it feels like 16.6. Our humidity is at 97%. The wind is west, but it's zero. And the rain is zero, but our pressure is now up to 1,010.2 hectopascals. So that's a little bit of our forecast that's going to be happening for today. And if you're tuned in, well, you're listening to Tank FM and you're listening to our generations of country music, all country music. And I've got lined up here, yes, Don Williamson, I'm pretty sure it is. Yeah, he's going to be doing The Dog. The Dog with No Hair, and it's got the Pub with No Beer as a backing of it. And then we're going back to have a listen to Tanya Lee again, and because she's going to do me my favourite, Hey Girl.
6: Okay. I don't know if you know, but Slim Dusty, Everywhere he goes, he takes this big red cattle dog with him. And he calls his big red cattle dog King Red. And he calls him King Red because he really is a large cattle dog. For a cattle dog, he's pretty big. And last time I saw Slim, I think it was at Tamworth, and he had King Red with him. But the funny thing was, the dog was completely bald from head to foot. So I said, Slim, mate, what happened to King Red? And he said, well, John, we've had a lot of trouble with King Red. He said, we've tried all sorts of things for the fleas. We can't get rid of the fleas. We've tried powders, washes, threw him in the sheep dip. Nothing worked. So in sheer desperation this morning, we shaved him from head to foot so all the fleas would get off. Well, it worked because they were all jumping onto my little black bitch. They were getting on pretty well, King Red being in the nude and all. And on my way home, she's covered in King Red's fleas. You see, I threw her in the back of the car and we're heading back to town and she's scratching like mad, you know. And all of a sudden, I hear this song start up. You won't believe this. I turned around. Here standing on top of my dog is this little flea. He's about this high. He's got this little slim dusty hat coming over his head like this. And he's got this little guitar about this long with one string. And he's got this bloody awful look on his face. And he's singing this song.

Yeah, that was Tanya Lee Johnson and Hey Girl. Okay, 38, yeah, 7:38 here at the tank. Yeah, I should fit this one in. A big good morning to Ron Lee Kernighan. She's my ute.

0: Yeah, that was Lee Kernaghan, and that song was especially going out to Ron. And I want to say good morning to all my listeners. A big good morning to Rhonda and Mick and Tenya and Steve all the way down in Newcastle. Big good morning to Loma. Also to Rita and Jim and Cole. Also to Deb and Wayne, Ted, Lynn all the way down there in Sydney. And Kevin here in Kempsey, Bill out of Clybucker, and Michael and Andrew. Don't forget Michael's on today from 1 o'clock till 4 with Saturday with Mike. And also a big good morning to Nancy along with Ray and Jenny Farrell. Good morning to you, Audrey. Oh, I would have said good morning to you, but good morning again. Gary and Kath all the way over there in South Kempsey. A big good morning to George and also to Woody and Ron, as well as Mari and Dave and Ross and Millie and Angie. Barry and Sandy, a big good morning to you, along with Daff and Pilly out at Gladstone. Also to Shirley, a good morning to you again. And Maureen, good morning to you. Big good morning to Cheeky Ian, all the way up there in Nambuck Heads. Had to think for a minute. Yeah, and Lorraine and Derek out of Southwest Rocks. A good morning to Heather. Your song's coming your way very shortly. Good morning to Margaret, Mary, Cliffy Hudson. Good morning to you. And our beautiful lady as well. And Jan and Hubby, good morning to you. And Richard and our Kookaburra lady and the Mucky Boys, Pat and Judy, all the way out of Bill Papini. Bruce Fifth and his wife, good morning to you. And Simon and Therese, good morning to you. Gary, all the way over in Adelaide. Margaret out at West. Emma, all the way out at Crescent Head. And also, I said good morning to our beautiful lady. She's out at Crescent Head way too. Also to Terry and Loretta down at Cundabung. Ben, Ricky, Chris, and also Chris with a K. Bruce, good morning to you. Beverly and all our visitors, a big good morning to you as well. Robert, our butcher and his little elves, good morning to you. James and Jackie all the way over in Canada, good morning to you. And also to Rodney down in Mittagong. Barry up here at the Heights. Deb and Terry out at Southwest Rocks. Pauline, Jill and Bill, good morning Bill, my termite. And also to Rosie over in the Philippines. And also to Joycey. Yep, over here in West Kempsey. Anne all the way out of Green Hill. Kevin all the way down in Victoria. Yeah, he's a radio presenter. I listen to him on a Saturday as well. He's on there from 4 to 6. Yep. Anyway, I listen to Maggie. Good morning to you, Maggie. And that we have a yak, so I listen. Jim, Chris and Jim Shaw, good morning to you. Ronnie and Ruth all the way out of Belmore River. Jim and Kay out of Kinchula Village. Lily and Rob, good morning to you. And another Chris I know I met at the club. Good morning to you, girl. Also to Brenda out of Freddo. Yes, she said she's moved out there, bought a place out in the retirement village. Good on her. And also to Gloria and Greg. And also to George and his wife out at Order Villa as well. If I forgot anyone, a big good morning to you and all our internet listeners and all our silent listeners. Good morning to you as well. But first of all, I've got...
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to walk the road alone. I live in memory's garden, dear, with happy days we've known. In spring I'll watch for roses red and shades of lilac blue. In early fall with the brown leaves fall, then I'll catch a glimpse of you. Should you go first and I remain to finish with the scroll, no lengthening shadows shall creep in to make this life seem droll. 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

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We'll have a big old time, Margaret. Ha, ha, ha, ha, ha, ha, ha, ha, ha, ha, ha, ha, ha, ha, ha, ha, ha, ha, ha, ha, ha, ha, ha, ha, ha, ha, ha, ha, ha, ha, ha, ha, ha, ha, ha, ha, ha, ha, ha, ha, ha, ha, ha, ha, ha, ha, ha, ha, ha, ha, 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
3: Good morning, I'm David Cameron. A Mexican judge is expected to deliver a verdict in the trial of three men accused of murdering Australian brothers Callum and Jake Robinson. In an address to court after closing arguments, the men's mother, Deborah Robinson, asked for the maximum sentence to be imposed. The brothers and a friend were killed during a surfing trip in Mexico in April 2024. Prosecutors allege they were executed by the three accused so they could steal their car tyres. The opposition will introduce a bill to federal parliament to reverse the tax office credit card ban on business payments. The ATO had announced it would stop accepting credit card payments for tax bills from December in response to the Reserve Bank's ban on surcharges. The government has delayed the measure until the end of the financial year by covering the surcharge costs to allow for the transition. Speaking to Tapped Media, Deputy Opposition Leader Jane Hume says the ban should be scrapped completely.
4: The ATO should be required to accept credit card payments. Small businesses use their credit cards to pay off their tax perfectly legitimately. It's a really important way of managing their cash flow. And the idea that the ATO would just say, oh, we don't take credit cards anymore, that's just the thin end of the wedge.
3: A man is in custody after being charged with behaving in an offensive manner at Sydney's Bondi Beach. The 53-year-old was arrested at Campbell Parade, the site of last year's Bondi terrorist attack. Police allege witnesses reported the man displayed a Palestinian flag and made shooting gestures at passers-by from a pedestrian footbridge. He was refused bail and will appear in court today. President Donald Trump says he's reached an agreement with Vladimir Putin for Russia to supply large quantities of diesel to US and global markets. He says the release of some fuel immediately would help bring down global prices, the BBC's James Reid reports.
5: Russia banned diesel exports in July in response to Ukrainian drone attacks on its oil refineries. That's added to pressure on global supplies caused by the US war against Iran. Soaring prices have hit American truckers and farmers hard, causing a political problem for the Republicans ahead of next month's midterm elections. President Trump says his deal with Vladimir Putin will bring the price down, and the US Treasury has now suspended sanctions on Russian diesel. But the agreement will add to concerns in Europe that Mr. Trump is too close to Moscow as it continues its relentless attacks on Ukraine.
3: The Pentagon is facing backlash over plans to live stream the execution of a former army psychologist. Nedal Malik Hassan is set to die by firing squad for the 2009 shooting at the Fort Hood base in which 13 unarmed soldiers were killed. One of the survivors, Sergeant Alonzo Lunsford, says only victims and their families should be allowed to access the live stream.
6: Yes, I think we should be able to look at it uncensored because I'm going to be there. And before they pull the trigger, I want him to look at me in my eyes, and I look at him in his eyes, and I want him to know, dude, you failed. I'm still here.
3: To motorsport, and Max Verstappen will start from pole in the sprint race at the Singapore Grand Prix. He's posted the quickest time ahead of George Russell and Charles Leclerc, with Australia's Oscar Piastri in fourth. Meantime, Supercars rookie Zach Bates has provisional pole ahead of this afternoon's Bathurst 1000 top 10 shootout at Mount Panorama.
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8: Yes, and take a look at our forecast for today. Well, I know it looks very grey outside when I looked earlier. I don't know what it's like now. The weatherman says it's going to be partly cloudy, high chance of a shower, most likely in the morning and early afternoon. Chance of a thunderstorm during the morning and afternoon. Winds are going to be north to northwest around 20 to 30 kilometres, then tending west to northwesterly around 15 to 25 kilometres in the early afternoon, then tending north to northwesterly around 15 to 20 in the evening. Daytime temperatures between 24 and 30. Well, we have Foster and Port Macquarie both expecting 27, Coffs Harbour 28, Taree and Kempsey 29. Sun is due to set at 6:56 p.m. Our fire danger for the North Coast and the New England is moderate, but the Greater Hunter and the Northern Slopes, well, they're going to be high. And the temperature at the moment here in Kempsey, West City on 16.0, and it feels like 17.8. Our humidity is at 96%. The wind is west-northwest at zero. Our wind gust is at 7 kilometres and our pressure sitting at 1,010.1 hectopascals. So that's a little bit of our forecast for Saturday.
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8: Thank you, Errol. You are listening to Tank FM and you've been listening to our Generations of Country Music. A big morning to Barry up there at the Heights. He went and saw Amos last night. Yes, he was playing there as well. So anyway, I'm going to put this one on and he's going to be doing, let me see, track 12. Oh, The Green, Green Grass of Home.

that was Amos Morris and the Green Green Grass of Home. It is 10 after the hour of 8 o'clock. Keith Blinman is going to be doing Down on the Corner Pub.

pub. Now you can go to Lightning Ridge, take along a portable fridge. But if I've got a thirst, I could do much worse than toddle down the corner pub. Oh, down at the corner pub, down at the rubbity-dub. If you want to have a beer, I'll be there, no fear, down at the corner pub. You could go to Mwillimbah, catch a bus or drive a car. But if I need a holiday, then I go all the way and I toddle down the corner pub, yeah.

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But traveling to me is to straighten out me knees and stagger down the corner pub.

0: down at the Rappity Dock. If you want to have a beer, I'll be there, no fear. Down at the corner, down at the Irish Hill, down at the Bobbler, down at the Waterhole, down at the Corner Pub.
1: Yeah, as I said, that was the late Keith Liman and Down at the Corner Pub. A big good morning to Maureen.

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2: 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Coming your way now, I have... Steve Mills, he's going to be doing... a Stan Costa composition, Old Gilbert, and then Dolly Parton's going to come back and she's going to be doing Coats of Many Colours, and that's going out to my good friend, my little whinger. So let's go with...

0: Yes, as I said, that was Dolly Parton and Coats of Many Colours. Okay, I got some sponsors and traffic.
1: 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The Bellbrook Hotel has newly refurbished cabins and a four-bedroom house for larger groups, so you can take your time exploring the upper Macleay Valley and its attractions. 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

Yeah, we've got a bit of traffic happening still up at Coffs Harbour. Now, this is for the Coffs Harbour bypass. It is a weekday from 7 a.m. to 6 p.m. Traffic is affected in both directions. Also, they've already kicked off at 8 a.m. to 1 p.m. Traffic is affected in both directions. Reduce your speed limit to 60. Plan your journey. Allow extra travel time. And also, there is some work may require outside their day areas. James Small Drive North intersection Pacific Highway is closed to all traffic. Access by Gora Interchange and James Small Drive. Charles Bay Road has reopened to the left left out. And when she's jumping around again. Yeah, left in, left out. And that's a little bit that's happening up there as well. So be aware of that. So, yeah, so it's still – that's connected to the bypass because that's what it said, the Coffs Harbour Pacific Highway, Coffs Harbour bypass. So, yeah, and they're hoping to have this all completed by 31st of December. Danielle O'Donnell.

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3: BBC News with Danielle Yawovetska. President Trump says Russia has agreed to supply 300,000 tons of diesel to the United States immediately. It followed what he called a highly successful discussion with President Putin. Ukraine has been attacking Russian oil refineries despite American requests to stop, with President Zelensky repeatedly asking world leaders to boycott Russian oil. The United States says it's imposing financial sanctions on the International Criminal Court, escalating its campaign to cripple the institution. The US Secretary of State, Marco Rubio, said President Trump would never allow what he called a rogue court to prosecute Americans. The UN Secretary General called it a serious blow to international criminal justice. The UAE Attorney General says the co-pilot who attacked the captain of a Fly Dubai plane last week wanted to crash the plane into Ben Gurion Airport in Tel Aviv. The Attorney General said the Omani pilot was inspired by the 9/11 attacks on the US. The European Trade Commissioner Maros Šefčovič says there's been a deal with Beijing halving Chinese exports of hybrid and plug-in hybrid vehicles to the EU. A powerful earthquake with a magnitude of 7.6 has struck the southern coast of Panama. The quake caused panic in Panama City. A tsunami warning has been issued for much of Central America's Pacific coast. Sudanese officials say a drone strike on a camp for displaced people in the southeast of the country has killed at least 30 people, including four children. Those killed were working at an informal gold mine just outside the camp. New research indicates that late-night meals and snacking may directly contribute to liver damage. Scientists have shown that eating at night, when the body is promoting sleep, affects its ability to metabolize nutrients, putting strain on the liver. It's already known that the practice boosts obesity. BBC News.
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9: Yeah, and it's going to be partly cloudy. There's a high chance of a shower, most likely in the morning and early afternoon. Chance of a thunderstorm during the morning and afternoon. Winds are going to be north to northwesterly, and that's around 20 to 30 kilometres then, tending west to northwesterly around 15 to 25 kilometres. And then early in the afternoon, they'll be turning north to northwesterly around 15 to 20 kilometres in the evening. And the daytime temperatures are expected to reach between 24 to 30. Well, we've got Foster and Port Macquarie 27, Cross Harbour 28, But Taree and Kempsey, 29. Also, the fire danger for the North Coast and the New England is moderate, but for the northern, for the greater Hunter and the northern slopes, they're going to be high. Temperature here at the moment, we're sitting on 16.9, feels like 18.7. And our humidity is at 91%. The wind is zero, the wind gust is zero, and our pressure is sitting at 1,010.5 hectopascals. And that's a little bit of our forecast that's happening for today. And the time here at the tank is now 8:36. And we're going to listen to the brothers. The CD is called The McKay Brothers, and the CD is called That Brother of Mine. But I'm going to get them to sing for you a Toby Keith composition, Don't Let the Old Man In. Good morning, Loma, because I know she said she liked this song. And then we have Ricky Van Shelton coming your way. And then we have Will Carter coming your way doing Shoo Shoo Shalala.

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1: Yeah, that was Wolf Carter and Shoo Shoo Shalala, and that was going out to Loma and her friend up at Stewart's Point, because her friend up at Stewart's Point said to Loma that her dad used to sing that to her. Anyway, it is now 8:45 here at the Tank.
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1: And a big thank you to all our sponsors as well. I want to say good morning to Simon. Hope you are doing well, because Dolly Parton.

0: Yeah, there was Dolly Parton, and yeah, if you listen to that, as she said, she reversed it, put the grass up in the sky and the sky down the grass, if you understand it. But yeah, it's a good song. I really like it. I sent that out to Simon, and good morning to you as well, Trees. Anyway, Jimmy Dean's going to be doing Big Bad John, and then he's going to come back and do the answer to, it's simply called Little Bitty Big John. Big John.
1: Big John. Every morning at the mine you could see him arrive. He stood 6'6" and weighed 245, kind of broad at the shoulder and narrow at the hip. And everybody knew you.

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He didn't say much, he was kind of quiet and shy. And if you spoke at all, you just said hi to Big John. Somebody said he came from New Orleans, where he got in a fight over a Cajun queen and a crashing blow from a huge right hand sent a Louisiana fella to the promised land, Big John.

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light up above and 20 men scramble from a would-be grave. 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

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Said

0: Big John.
1: Yeah, that was Jimmy Dean and Little Bitty Big John. Okay, I think I'll have to put a instrumental on because it's nearly, well, the time has gone. It felt like it was only 8 o'clock and now I'm looking at it, it says, here at the moment we are, time is 8:58. So, yeah, but anyway, I'll just put on Barry Thornton. He's playing Slim Dusties. He's an instrumental. Let's go.

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3: Good morning, I'm David Cameron. A Mexican court has found three men guilty of murdering Australian brothers Callum and Jake Robinson. The siblings and an American friend were killed while they were camping during a surfing trip in Mexico in April 2024. Prosecutors told the trial that the men were murdered during a robbery and their bodies dumped in a well. The defence had attempted to argue there was not enough evidence to prove the case. The brothers' parents, Deborah and Martin Robinson, travelled from Western Australia to attend the trial. They were in court when the verdict was handed down a short time ago. The UAE Attorney General has said that the co-pilot who mounted the attack on a Fly Dubai flight last week was aiming to crash the plane into the terminal at Ben Gurion Airport in Tel Aviv. The BBC's Sebastian Usher has the details.
4: This is the fullest account so far from the investigation that's being led by the UAE into the incident and the motivations of the co-pilot. It appears to confirm what a passenger on board the flight said at the time, that Israel had narrowly managed to avoid its own 9/11. The UAE Attorney General says that the co-pilot, who's been widely identified as an Omani national, Hammam al-Hammami, has told investigators that he was indeed inspired by that attack and that he'd been motivated to become a pilot in order to carry out something similar. The investigation has also found that he used two previous flights to scout out the route.
3: The South African-born jurist and former UN human rights chief, Navi Pillay, has won this year's Nobel Peace Prize for her efforts to promote peace and international law. Speaking after receiving the accolade, she warned against growing political attacks on international law.
5: These efforts that we are now seeing, which are attempts to weaken international criminal justice, endanger the progress painstakingly made since Nuremberg. And they risk returning us to a world in which power rather than law determines whose suffering matters.
3: The Trump administration has imposed sanctions on the International Criminal Court as it escalates a self-described campaign to cripple the institution. The Secretary of State Marco Rubio claims the court has unfairly and illegally prosecuted Americans and Israelis. A major conservative political conference gets underway in Brisbane today. Federal opposition leader Angus Taylor will be the first current Liberal Party leader to address the CPAC Australia conference. Other major speakers today include One Nation leader Pauline Hanson, Nationals leader Matt Canavan, and former British Prime Minister Liz Truss. There's been online controversy over Anthropic's updated usage policy prohibiting abusive behaviour towards its artificial intelligence language model. Claude's maker says it would ban users if they were cruel in a sustained and needless manner to chatbots, without defining what constituted cruelty. Anthropic said common behaviours like user frustration and pushback would be okay, but unacceptable conduct will now be listed alongside bullying. To sport, and the Matildas have gone down 4-2 to Germany in the first of a two-match friendly soccer series in Europe. Sam Kerr and Holly McNamara scored for the Aussies. In cricket, Australia's reached stumps on day one of the first test against South Africa at 6 for 187. Bad light ended play in Durban. Matt Renshaw resumes on 46, Pat Cummins on 33.
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7: Okay, let's take a look and see what's happening with our forecast. The only thing that's changed is the temperature. Anyway, it's going to be partly cloudy, high chance of a shower, most likely in the morning and early afternoon. There's a chance of a thunderstorm during the morning and afternoon. Winds are going to be north to northwesterly, around 20 to 30 kilometres, then turning west to northwesterly, around 15 to 25 kilometres in the early afternoon. then tending north to northwesterly around 15 to 20 kilometres in the evening. Daytime temperatures between 24 and 30. Well, we're taking a look here and we have Foster and Port Macquarie 27, Coffs Harbour 28, Taree and Kempsey 29. And the sun is due to set at 6:56 p.m. this evening. And the temperature here in Kempsey at the moment, we're sitting on 17.7, feels like 19.7. Our humidity is at 90%. The wind is zero. The wind gust is zero. Our pressure is at 1,010.7 hectopascals.
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7: Wow, that one was a fast one, wasn't it? Got it. Yep, you are listening to Tank FM. Okay, Jim Reeves, he's going to be doing a little song called Guilty.

Yeah, that was Jim Reeves. Called Guilty. Yeah, because I wasn't sure whether I'd heard that song before. But then when I saw it, it's on my box collection, I thought, well, I'd better play that. Okay, Dwight Yoakam, he's going to be waiting to do a little song simply called I Don't Care, Just As Long As You Love Me.

I said, that was Dwight Yoakam, and Just As Long As You Love Me. Okay, 10 minutes past the hour of 9 o'clock, and a little bit of Foster and Allen.

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3: And a big thank you to all our sponsors as well. 16 minutes past the hour of 9 o'clock, yep. Anyway, we've got a couple of our Indigenous singers waiting. Yes, Cole Hardy and Roger Knox. Cole's going to be doing Black and White Tangles and, yeah, that's Cole. And Roger's going to be doing Home in the Valley.

Yeah, that was Col Hardy. I just was looking up here. There's been an accident out at South Kempsey on the Pacific Highway near McClay Valley Way. It's a car crash. Northbound traffic is affected. It started at 8:49 and the last time they checked it was at 8:49. Wow. So, yeah, so there's been an accident out there. So be aware of that if you're heading out that way. Yeah, it's out South Kempsey on the Pacific Highway near McClay Valley Way.

Yeah, that was Roger Knox. And, yeah, home in the valley. And as he said, when he took that over, he recorded over in the States, and he said the guy Googled it up and he said it was exactly from there to there to Kempsey in the miles. Okay, it is 23 after the hour and 9 o'clock, and a little bit of Johnny Cash.

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2: 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Yes, and I'm just letting you know there's work happening up at North Maxville and Ginaway at Ferry Creek Street, I should say, and it is a let me see, it's bridge work. And it is affected in both ways. Now, they kick off on a Sunday from 7 p.m. to 5 a.m., so don't forget it's night work. And they're doing a Monday from 7 to 5, Tuesday 7 to 5, Wednesday 7 to 5, Thursday 7 to 5. Yes, so just remember that. They're only asking you to check your signage, exercise with caution, reduce your speed limit to 40. Now, the bridge will be closed at night from 7 p.m. to 5 a.m., Sunday to Thursday. There will be heavy vehicle loads and with restrictions of 4.5 tonnes and 2.7 metres in place. So detours will be in place. Motorists are advised to allow approximately 10 minutes of their additional travel time during the day. Alternatives: stop slow traffic conditions may be in place if work is being carried out. Work hours on the bridge depends on the tide. So, yeah, there is a detour via the M1 Pacific Motorway. Follow the signage in place. So that's a little bit that's happening up there at Maxville.
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2: Yes, and the weatherman says it's going to be a sunny morning. No, he didn't. He says it's going to be a partly cloudy. High chance of showers, most likely in the morning and early afternoon. Chance of a thunderstorm during the morning and afternoon. Winds are going to be north to northwesterly around 20 to 30 kilometres, then tending west to northwesterly around 15 to 25 in the early afternoon, then tending north to northwesterly around 15 to 20 kilometres in the evening, and the daytime temperatures are expected to reach between 24 to 30. Well, taking a look here, and we have Kempsey and Taree both expecting 29, Coffs Harbour 28, and Port Macquarie and Foster 27. And the sun is due to set at 6:56 p.m. this evening. Fire danger for the north coast and the New England is moderate, but the Greater Hunter and the northern slopes, they are high. And that's a little bit of our forecast that's going to happen there. But at the present moment, our temperature out here in Kempsey is sitting on 18.3, feels like 20.0. Our humidity is at 87%. The wind is south at 2 kilometres. The wind gust is at 7 kilometres. And our pressure is now up to 1,011.2 hectopascals. So that's a little bit of our forecast that's happening for today. But if you want to know what's going to happen for tomorrow, because I'm back tomorrow with our Sunday morning gospels, and the weatherman says it's going to be sunny morning, slight chance of a shower in the afternoon, chance of a thunderstorm in the afternoon, light winds becoming northeast to southeasterly around 15 to 20 kilometres in the early afternoon, then becoming light in the evening, overnight temperatures falling between 12 and 16, and the daytime temperatures are going to be reaching around the 30s, and taking a look here, I did have a look earlier. Yes, tomorrow Kempsey is expecting 31. So that's a little bit of our forecast that's happening for today. But Mike will be in at 1 o'clock and he'll keep you up to date if there's any changes with the weather. And in the meantime, Craig Giles is going to be doing China Doll.

Yeah, that was Craig Giles and China Doll. Time here at the Tank is now 9:35, and Reg Lindsay is going to be doing a song, Armstrong.

Yeah, that was Reg Lindsay. And we've got Conway Tweedy. Good morning. I know Shirley loves Conway Tweedy, and he's going to be doing As Soon As I Hang Up the Phone.

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2: And a big thank you to all our sponsors as well. And I'm going to say good morning to my kookaburra lady, Cole Hardy.

Yeah, well, that was the late Buddy Williams and the Toy Telephone. I'll send a note out to Loma because she likes that song. Okay, the time here at the tank is now 9:54.

Well, I'm going to say catch us all later. Have a wonderful day. I'm back again tomorrow morning from 7 to 10 with our Sunday morning country, Sunday morning gospels. Until then, please stay safe. Enjoy the rain if we get it.

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3: Good morning, I'm David Cameron. A judge in Mexico has convicted three men of the murders of Perth brothers Jake and Callum Robinson and their American friend Carter Rode. They were on a surfing trip to Mexico's Pacific coast when they were shot dead in an attempted robbery in Baja California State. Here's the BBC's Mexico correspondent, Will Grant.
4: The guilty verdict brings to an end a two-year ordeal for the families of Jake and Callum Robinson and their friend Carter Rode. The parents of the Australian brothers, Deborah and Martin Robinson, were in court for the verdict. Before the decision was handed down, the families of the victims addressed the court earlier this week. The murder of their sons had taken not only the sons we love, but also the future we had imagined with them, said Deborah Robinson, who asked the judge to hand down a maximum prison sentence to those responsible. Accountability matters, she said.
3: The US vice president has cast doubt on the Pentagon's plans to live stream a firing squad execution. Nadal Malik Hassan is set to die by firing squad for the 2009 shooting at the Fort Hood base in which 13 unarmed soldiers were killed. J.D. Vance has expressed doubt that the December execution will be moving forward as planned. He's added that if it is live streamed, he won't be watching. One of the survivors of the attack, Sergeant Alonzo Lunsford, says only victims and their families should be allowed to view the execution.
5: Yes, I think we should be able to look at it uncensored because I'm going to be there. And before they pull the trigger, I want him to look at me in my eyes and I look at him in his eyes and I want him to know, dude, you failed. I'm still here.
3: A major conservative political conference gets underway in Brisbane today. Speakers at the CPAC Australia conference include opposition leader Angus Taylor, One Nation leader Paul Hanson, Nationals leader Matt Canavan, and former British Prime Minister Liz Truss. Angus Taylor will be the first current Liberal Party leader to address the event, coming after the coalition unveiled a plan to slash Australia's migrant intake. Terrible poetry is the requirement for a group of Western Australians shining a light on mental health. Scarlett Coppola has the details.
6: Disability advocate and the founder of Perth's worst poet, Beth Good, is asking participants to leave perfectionism and mobile devices at the door when she hosts a poetry session at the city's The Social Hermit today, a space for creative connection. Inspiration will be sought from mostly materials rescued from waste, with narrating what nature knows and visual poetry collage among the topics to be explored. The Poetry Challenge is a way to celebrate International Mental Health Day.
3: New research indicates that late-night meals and snacking may directly contribute to liver damage. A study of 200,000 American adults found a 20 to 30% increase in all forms of liver disease among those who ate late at night or after going to bed compared with those who didn't. Scientists say it shows that late-night food consumption, when the body is promoting sleep, affects its ability to metabolize nutrients, putting strain on the liver. It's already known that the practice boosts obesity. Sport and Australian Formula One driver Oscar Piastri will start from fourth on the grid for the Singapore Grand Prix sprint race later tonight. Red Bull's Max Verstappen is on pole, while championship leader Kimi Antonelli qualified in seventh on the Marina Bay circuit.
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8: Here's your weather forecast for the Macleay Valley hinterland down to the coast on Tank FM. Saturday's outlook is partly cloudy. High chance of showers, most likely in the day. The chance of a thunderstorm also. Winds north to northwesterly 20 to 30 kilometres per hour. Kempsey 28, Southwest Rocks 26 and Willawarren 29 degrees. Sunday's forecast is for a mostly sunny morning. Slight chance of a shower in the afternoon. The chance of a thunderstorm in the same period. Light winds becoming east to northeasterly 15 to 20 kilometers per hour during the afternoon, then becoming light during the evening. Kempsey 31, Southwest Rocks 28 and Willawarren 32 degrees. Monday's weather information, medium chance of showers in the afternoon and evening. A thunderstorm likely in the same period. Winds west to northwesterly 15 to 20 kilometers per hour tending north to northwesterly during the day. Kempsey 33, Southwest Rocks 30 and Willawarren 34 degrees. That wraps up your update of local weather information on 103.1 Tank FM.
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Good morning, Kempsey. I'm Tall Paul. There was a track called Twisted Wheel by Chris Ree, REA. He's said to have written that track because of his annoyance at being too young to go on the organised trips to the Twisted Wheel's weekend all-nighters from his hometown of Middlesbrough in their mid-60s. The Twisted Wheel was a nightclub in Manchester, England, opened from 1963 to 1971. It was one of the first clubs to play the music that became known as Northern Soul. Prior to the opening of the Twisted Wheel, most UK nightclubs played modern popular music, soul and R&B. The Twisted Wheel DJs and local entrepreneurs imported large quantities of records directly from the United States. Many of the records played at the Twisted Wheel were rare, even in the US. Some may only have been released in one city or state. All-night sessions were held each Saturday from 11 p.m. through to Sunday at 7:30 a.m. and the DJs played new records generally not played anywhere else. The club gained a reputation of playing rare and up-tempo soul music. Following a visit to the Twisted Wheel in 1970, music journalist Dave Godden noted that the music played at the club and in Northern England in general was quite different from the music being played in London. So his description, Northern Soul, became the accepted term for this genre and subculture. The club shut down in early 1971 because of a bylaw which prevented premises from staying open more than 2 hours into the following day. The closure of the Twisted Wheel gave the Golden Torch its opportunity to take the Northern Soul crown for the next few years, until it too was shut down due to local council opposition. Today, its legacy is eclipsed by that of a nearby Wigan casino. The Twisted Wheel was reopened in the 1970s as a fully licensed and expanded venue by Pete Roberts. It enjoyed capacity attendance for its Sunday afternoon sessions, along which side which were all-nighters and Friday evening sessions. These nights featured the original DJ playlist and many of the original members attended. So this program today, you could say, is a playlist from the Twisted Wheel. Songs that were played at the Twisted Wheel casino or nightclub in Manchester, England. Let's begin though with Major Lance, and this song is called There Ain't No Soul Left in These Old Shoes. It was from December 1966.

Down there were James and Bobby Purify and Let Love Come Between Us from 1967. We also had Bob Cuban and the Inmen and the Cheetah from 1965. And prior to that we had, of course, Major Lance, Ain't No Soul Left in Those Old Shoes. They're songs that were played at the Twisted Wheel.

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Right down there of Bunker Hill and Hide and Go Seek from 1962. We had prior to that Billy Butler and Right Track from 1969, and Al Green and the Soulmates and Don't Leave Me from 1967. All tracks played at the Twisted Wheel. I'm Tall Paul. Today we're playing the tracks the DJs played at the Twisted Wheel. Next up from 1970, we've got Clifford Curry. I Can't Get a Hold of Myself.

0: It's the sound of Lee Dorsey and Ride Your Pony from 1965. We are James Carr and That's What I Want to Know from 1966. Maybe the original, I don't think it was. James and Bobby Purify and Shake Your Tail Feather from 1967. And Clifford Curry, I Can't Get a Hold of Myself from 1970. As I said, a lot of the tracks played at the Twisted Wheel were imported from America. And they weren't even hits in America, and sometimes they were only sold in one little town or made in one little town. So they're pretty rare music, so that's why you haven't heard a lot of this music.
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Montreal, Paul and Lisa, this is music played at the Twisted Wheel All Night Up Dance Club. Moses and Joshua Dillard there in My Elusive Dreams, October 1967. Prior to that, we had Major Lance, It's the Beat, from August 1966. We had Lou Johnson and Magic Potion from July 1963. And yes, they even played Little Richard at the Twisted Wheel. The track was called A Little Bit of Something Beats a Whole Lot of Nothing. And that was from 1967. I'm Tall Paul and this is Tank FM 103.1, playing some music that the DJs played at the Twisted Wheel. Next up, we've got Oscar Tony Jr. and No Sad Songs. And this is from May 1968.

Christmas down there of Peaches and Herb, I Need Your Love So Desperately, from July 1967. Prior to that, we had Oscar, Tony Jr. and No Sad Songs. That's it for me. I'll leave you today with Sandy Sheldon, You're Gonna Make Me Love You, from 1967. And these were all songs played at the Twisted Wheel. Thank you for listening.

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3: Hello, I'm David Cameron. The Energy Minister says Australia doesn't need or want Russian fuel. President Donald Trump says he's reached an agreement with Vladimir Putin for Russia to supply large quantities of diesel to US and global markets. The price of diesel has become a key issue in next month's US midterm elections. Chris Bowen says Russia shouldn't benefit from the current Middle East conflict while it continues war with Ukraine.
4: We have the arrangements in place as best as we possibly can with our trading partners to ensure that Russian fuel doesn't flow to Australia. That policy is not changing, will not change. We do not want Vladimir Putin to benefit from this war in the Middle East. What the United States does is a matter for them, but we won't be changing our approach.
3: Three men in Mexico have been found guilty of the murder of Perth brothers Jake and Callum Robinson and their American friend Carter Rode while camping on a surfing trip in 2024. Their bodies were found at the bottom of a well in Baja California along Mexico's Pacific coast. Prosecutors told the trial that the men were murdered during a robbery gone wrong. The brothers' parents, Deborah and Martin Robinson, travelled from Western Australia to attend the trial and called for the maximum sentence to be imposed. There's been wide